0: it's easy to tear something down. It seems politically one side wants to tear things down, the other side wants to maintain and hopefully make things better. That's a generalization. I get it. But that it is easy. Dr. Dobson used to talk about us being in the current of a river, and it just keeps pulling culture downstream. And if you stand against it, you're going to get a lot of pressure. Right. And I think that's what the tearing down, another way of saying that.
1: Yeah, I think that's right. And I think it's also really important, too, because we immediately try to fill in the blank then. Unfortunately, I think this is coming from my point of view. We fill it in with the trappings of masculinity, not really getting at the heart of it. So I wrote this book. I'm not the typical man book writer. I have neurological problems. I can't hunt or, you know, I don't fish. I can't fix stuff. My wife has a honey don't list.
0: honey don't.
1: Just made that up.
0: I've got the same list.
1: Please don't try this. But there's a lot of things. I'm not good at that stuff. Yeah. So if we're told you got to be climbing mountains or you got to be hunting elk, you got like all that stuff is fine. There's nothing wrong with that. But is that actually the heart of what God wants us to be? So I'm taking a shot at saying this is what it is.
0: Well, let's go there. What is God calling us to be, and what's the role for men in society?
1: I think it is what he gave Adam to do, which is be a keeper of the garden. I think that's it. And he specifically told Adam that this is his job. And when Adam failed to do it, Adam was passive. And he failed to protect Eve. He failed to protect the garden. And I think a man at his best... This is what I'm trying to tell younger guys, guys in general. Like, you are at your best when you are someone who creates a space around you where people are secure, where the vulnerable get to thrive, where, just like in a garden, there's species in a garden that they couldn't survive out in the wilderness, but in a garden, they, when it's well kept, they get to thrive and bloom. And I think that's my role. That's who I am when I'm at my best. And women, when they hear me elucidate this, they want to stand and applaud.
0: Yeah, let's capture some of what you're saying there, because you use that analogy of the garden from the Garden of Eden. Describe what you're saying there in greater detail. So Adam and Eve are created. They're in the garden. Everything's going well. They're walking with the Lord in the cool of the afternoon. Mm-hmm. Sounds pretty good.
1: Yeah, and then I always thought that Adam was way far away, like naming animals or something, when Eve was tempted. But if you read the actual scripture, it's apparent that he's right there. He's with her, and he's doing nothing. And this is a thing, when I talk to family counselors, and it happens a lot in Christian families too, but there's the toxic domineering male idea, but there's also a toxic passivity that can happen too, where you start to check out. I think that's where Adam is. But when they both blow it, they both sin, when God comes into the garden, he says, Adam, where are you? And I think it's because I made you to be the protector of this place. I made you to be the one that would be the keeper of this garden, and you failed to do it. So that is a failure that I have to avoid myself all the time. And it's a task that anybody can do. You don't have to be great outdoorsman to do this. You could be an accounting professor. You could be a plumber. You could be anything. But once you understand that this is my role, people respond to that.
0: No, and it's interesting, and going back to the comment you made about women who applaud you when you speak about this topic, it's an insight into what they're actually looking for.
1: Yes, totally. So the thing that tipped me off to this, and I talk about this at the beginning of the book because I wanted to get guys' attention, but the best-selling poster of all time I found in college, it was in every girl's room in college. And it was at the University of Illinois. This is the late 80s. But it's still the best-selling poster ever, and it's a guy. And I asked the lady, like, what is the deal with this guy? Why is he so attractive? It's a picture of a guy. He's profiled, and I know he's a good-looking guy, but they're like, it's not the guy. It's the fact that he's holding this baby, and it's the way the baby's looking at him. So it's just a guy holding a baby. It's the best-selling poster, and the baby's look, he's looking up at this guy, and the baby, you could tell, is vulnerable. Is looking to him for protection. And that captured every girl's heart. That it indicates something to me. And the fact that every time when you ask women, like, what's the most attractive occupation? They never say radio host, unfortunately. They say firefighter. And so I joke about that in the book. I'm like, it's guys.
0: We're out, John.
2: Yeah.
1: Well, it's, I mean, me too. But it's like, But what is really attractive about it? I joke in the book, it's not the reflective pants, because I tried that. It didn't work.
0: That was also an 80s thing.
2: Right, it was.
1: I tried to move past that. But it's like, when women respond this way, they find it highly attractive when men create secure spaces around them. And if guys did this role of keeper of the garden, there wouldn't have been a need for a Me Too movement.
0: Yeah, interesting.
1: Yeah.
0: Let's move to another area, I think. What is the most terrifying thing that can happen to a man in his lifetime?
1: I think it's looking back and saying, I never became who I was supposed to be.
0: Wow. Okay, that hits me with a sledgehammer.
1: Well, but that's because it's resonant for all of us, too. Yeah. But again, if I'm never given the picture of what is masculinity, if I'm never given the box top for the puzzle where I can see what I'm supposed to be doing, I wind up with all these pieces of, okay, big truck, I guess, good with axe throwing, or whatever it is. Those things are fine, but they're not the heart of this. And what's wild, too, about the woman's instinctual respect for a man like this, she's attracted originally maybe to your muscles, because it looks like you'll be somebody who's a protector and somebody who can provide security. But if you don't provide security, if you are all about your body, you know, just bodybuilding, or you just flirt with women, or whatever, she'll resent your muscles.
0: Hmm.
1: What she's attracted to is security. So you can be a guy that's not... You don't look like you belong on a fitness magazine cover. Doesn't matter. She will find you very attractive if you're fulfilling this role of keeper of the garden. I just find that so interesting. And I tell guys, I don't want you to do this role just because women think it's attractive. But that should point you some direction about what we're actually for and what we are when we're at our best.
0: Yeah.
1: And you can use whatever talents you have to do that.
0: Well, I think, you know, some people are going, I can't be reduced to that simple a term. But generally, you're just saying God put a hole in women's heart for this kind of connection, and for men to step up to that kind of behavior and that kind of attraction.
1: And I'm saying that women are brilliant, and they intuitively know what we are for when we're at our best.
0: Huh.
1: And so when we abandon that, when we don't know what we're for, they will resent that, and they should.
0: Mm-hmm. Yeah, so interesting.
1: That's what I'm saying.
0: Explain how a life of commitment is different from a life of insulating from personal connection.
1: It will make you grow up. It will provide poetry in life. There is no poetry in life without commitment. And I'm trying to tell guys this, too, because we all want to be free agents, especially in a very consumer, successful society. But if you don't bind yourself to causes or things that are important, if you don't make that decision, like one woman forever, you will not be able to experience some of this freedom, some of this, the joy, the things that could happen later on. You will wind up with yourself. So I'm trying to tell guys that too. Like, the only poetry in life will come from actually binding yourself to the right causes and people and to God.
2: Yeah. So you're not saying it has to be in the context of marriage.
1: No.
2: That's a great commitment. But not just marriage.
1: Doesn't have to be. In community, and obviously, like, through your commitment to the Lord, I think is where all of this profundity is going to come from.
2: Yeah.
1: But when you are in community, and marriage is a hyper-intense example of community, when you are, it will make you grow up. A real woman will call you out to actually do things that you don't want to do.
2: Yeah.
1: Like, go to CVS at 2 a.m. to go grab something, like, because she doesn't feel well. Well, a fake woman, a pixelated woman on a screen will never ask you to do that.
2: Yeah.
1: So you will remain a boy.
2: Yeah.
1: But if you can't explain to guys, like, why this is better, they can't, it's hard for them to put away the childish stuff. Once they have a bigger vision, you can start to go, hey, yeah, I don't want to do this anymore.
2: Mm-hmm. Yeah. Yeah. My oldest son, as a single, plugged into a church and had a commitment to the people there. He got a call at 2 a.m. from somebody that was in that group and in trouble.
1: Hmm.
2: And so that's kind of a parallel for a single person. Again, I think I'm with you. Marriage is huge in that way, the way it shapes us.
1: Yes.
2: But it's not the only way.
1: No, it's not. And it's just a very focused, white hot, you know, intensity
2: deep dive, yeah.
1: Furnace to change and be molded.
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3: 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Let's resume now with the balance of today's programming.
0: Brent, you came up with six decisions men can make that will set them apart in the ways that we're talking about. List those for us, and then we'll spend a little time diving into each one.
1: Yeah, the first one is about forsaking the fake and relishing the real, which is a huge issue.
0: And what are you aiming at with that statement?
1: There are fake ways to live available to us, and have been, especially with video games, especially with pornography, especially like
0: screen stuff.
1: But it's also like it gives you a dopamine hit, but it's not real life. So it's fake, obviously, but it will make you depressed, because the reason we feel meaninglessness is because we do meaningless things. I'm convinced of it. I know this from personal experience.
0: Well, let me ask you this. I mean, guys that struggle with that, this idea of that short-term gain versus a long-term commitment to Christ, to your spouse, to your family, etc., it does require decision-making. You got a fork, and you got to say, this is more important than that. But so many guys, you look at some of the data, it's horrific. Like 68% of Christian men view pornography. I find that data point shocking, frankly.
1: But no one's ever had this before. No culture, no humans in history have ever had this available like this before. And so what I want to say in this book, too, to guys is, I am sorry. It wasn't supposed to be this hard. It was not supposed to be this difficult in life. Guys, you would live in a village. People knew you. They're in and out of your house. You're all building the wall together. You've all got a purpose. You all are defending the area. You're working in an agrarian culture. You're growing things. Like, people know you. You don't have downtime. You don't have isolation. You don't have all this mass loneliness. But I say that because we can feel guilty about the stuff we get caught up in, but I also want to go... especially younger guys, like, it hasn't always been this difficult, and I'm sorry, but there is a better way to live, and it's going to be from you actually making decisions, not in the moment necessarily. It's going to be making decisions about how you structure your life so that you're around people more and you're busier.
0: Well, and I guess that's the real question right there, is that people, you have to perceive there's a greater benefit in choosing this over that.
1: Right.
0: And
1: just like any addiction.
0: Yeah.
1: And people will tell you, I can't say no to this unless I'm saying yes to this other thing that I love more. So how do you do that if you don't know what your purpose is, if you don't have a bigger purpose in life to be driven by? So what I'm saying is, this is all part of this. When I'm trying to paint a picture for a guy to say, look, you're here to be this keeper of the garden with whatever you have, whatever sphere of influence you have, whatever skills you have. They may be like me. I'm verbal. I write things. But I use my platform to try to protect
2: people.
0: Yeah, that's a good point and a good talking point to have with your young men today. I hope people are catching that. Yeah. Let's move to the second decision. It is to protect the vulnerable. You had an amazing experience holding a little baby in Afghanistan, I think it was.
1: Well, yeah, that's a first time I went to a CURE hospital, and CURE is they're all about Jesus, like healing and then telling the families and the kids about Jesus. But the first time I went, they had me do kangaroo duty, it's called, and I had no idea what that was. And they sent me to the neonatal intensive care unit, and I had to unbutton the top part of my shirt, and they handed me a 1-pound child to hold against my skin underneath my chin. And I realized as I was rocking her for a couple, everybody left. I had a couple hours with this unnamed human because they didn't think she was going to live. So what's the point of naming her? I just thought, she's an Afghan woman. She's sick. She has no money, no identity, no nothing, and I know God loves her. Mm. And I thought, I want to be like that. Like, if God is a defender of the vulnerable, if he's a champion of widows, he's a defender of orphans, then that's what a godly man is too, right?
0: Should be.
1: Should be. So I was just thinking, but I'm not jacked. I'm not a big athlete. I'm not a special forces guy. Those things are all great. I'm not a hunter. I play the accordion, as a matter of fact, so that should put everything in perspective. I'm not that guy, but what can I do? And it turns out, anybody who wants to show up, you can become a defender of the vulnerable in your own way, in your own sphere. But that really ignited something for me, so I've been working with these hospitals ever since. And so for a guy who's kind of, honestly, I'm a nerd, but I get to be a part of defending these kids with disabilities all around the world in the name of Jesus. And that's a pretty sweet thing.
0: Absolutely. Mm. You had another overseas trip where you had a different experience helping a needy woman. What was that about?
1: Oh, I failed. I wrote about it in the book, but it was we were in Senegal in Africa, and this woman was chasing us, trying to sell us some peanuts, I believe, in a bag on the street. And she was wearing this very long, vividly blue-purple dress, and we drove away because we're like, we're not hungry. That's the gist of the story. But I was haunted looking out the back of the van. It's so dusty and it's maybe 100 degrees. And seeing her desperately chasing after the van. And then thinking, why didn't I do something? I have like 50 bucks in my pocket. Like, then I realized that what we do matters. What we don't do, what we do. If sometimes you just have these memories and things that it's kind of a kick to the gut. You're like, why did I do that? I think a lot of people can relate to that, but I want to go from there and go, okay, so if what I do matters, I need to show up and not just walk away. That's all.
0: No, I mean, everybody I think can relate to an experience like that where you missed it.
1: Yeah, exactly.
0: But you want to come back and remember to do it next time.
1: Yeah, and I think God's merciful. I know he's good, so he can take some of that stuff and make something beautiful out of it in the end.
7: Mm. I think I respond to those moments with logic, not heart. And I can kind of justify why, as you did. I'm not hungry, so I'll move on. Right. And it takes the Holy Spirit a little bit of time to really get to my heart.
1: Yeah, me too. Me too. And I want to be ready when those opportunities manifest themselves, because when you redefine yourself as, I'm not a consumer of peanuts, that's not the point.
0: The peanuts aren't the
1: point. Is how do I bless people?
0: Yeah.
1: And I'm going to protect what's probably a desperate mom who's trying to sell something so she can have something to take home to her kids. Yeah. Like, so yeah. Anyway, that's, I just want to be ready.
0: You know, Brant, one of the things, there's so much to do, right? There's so much we have to be. And as you pointed out so well today, so many young men in particular, but older guys too, that have just wandered in this culture of, again, decreasing masculinity, attack on masculinity. I think in that context, pressing ahead and being that godly man is just the right thing to do, no matter what everybody else says around you, right?
1: I think so, too.
0: And the right person is going to be drawn to that. For the single guy, that's great. I think a very engaged single woman might say, wow, he's the kind of guy I'd like to find. The question is, in this culture today, with all the things we've talked about with screen time and kind of an imposed separation, young men sitting in their rooms doing things they probably should not be doing, how does a woman, a young woman, find this kind of guy? Where is she going to find this guy that's out there looking out for the vulnerable, somebody who knows what their mission is?
1: Well, I have a horribly self-serving idea, but that's foist this book on him. Because or at least the first chapter, or at least tell him about the first chapter. Because, again, when a guy realizes that this is actually what he's supposed to be and that women find it attractive and it actually makes his heart beat faster because at a deep level it resonates with him.
0: Yeah.
1: You're going to be able to call that out of a man as well. My wife shapes me when she says, wow, when you did that, it was really attractive.
0: Well, that's an interesting concept. Either be shaped now, or if you get married, she'll shape you then, and it'll be a little more difficult.
1: Well, if you put this, if as a parent or as a wife or as a potential wife, like you're putting this picture in front of him, like I see things in you, and you're complimenting those things that you do find attractive when he does the right thing. That's a great way to shape him. It's not nagging.
0: Right.
1: It's positive.
0: Right. But, I mean, it's what we all say. Our wives make us better people.
1: Yeah.
0: I mean, I totally believe that. It's true in my life with Gene. So it makes me a much better person.
1: Recently, there's some kind of brouhaha going out in the street in front of our house about 11 o'clock. And I don't know if it's a bunch of teenagers or college. I don't know what was going on. But it was like they're wrestling or fighting. And they're a big group of kids. Not normal. And we were upstairs in bed. And I'm like, don't worry about it. They're just goofing around. My wife's looking out the window, and she's worried about it. I'm like, well, just turn the noisemaker up, you know, whatever. And so she was bothered. She actually went downstairs.
0: Oh, no.
1: And now
0: that's
1: I'm lying.
0: Exactly.
1: That's exactly right. So I'm lying. I'm prone, inert, you know.
8: You're Adam, totally passive.
1: Right, doing nothing. So I'm like, I can't do this. I can't. I just wrote a book about this. Like, I can't do it. No, like, what am I supposed to do? Well, I just went downstairs. I put my, you know, got dressed, went out the door to go confront whatever. And as I'm going out there, they all dispersed. And I don't even think it was because of me. I think they probably already were dispersing. So I just turned around and came back in the house. And my wife said, that was really attractive. And I said, I didn't even do anything. I just walked out the door. She's like, yeah, but you were willing to.
0: That sounds like fun.
1: Yes. Well, just the willingness. It spoke to my wife that she is reassured that if needed, I'm going to be the keeper of this garden. I'm not going to be passive about it. And that's so, when I've talked about this around women or been interviewed on shows where a woman's part of the interviewing, they are like, this is exactly correct.
0: Yeah, of
1: course.
0: That's
1: what we want from men.
0: It's attractive, like you've said. This has been really good. It's just the start. We got more of those six decisions. We've covered two. We'll come back next time and do the additional four. But what a great book to get. I'm thinking about reading this with Trent and Troy, just to make sure that base is covered. You know exactly what it means to be a man. And, you know, in so many ways, we use scripture rightfully to do that. We teach them. Almost 2-3 times a week, I'm shooting scripture to the boys saying, check this verse out. And, you know, it's just the basics. But to really go deep dive and talk about these six decisions, make sure your sons and you as a father are really grabbing hold of these things, because it does make your life much more rewarding and much more fulfilling. Get a copy. You know, you can order that directly through Focus on the Family Canada. And when you do, all the proceeds go right back into helping people and families throughout Canada. So get your copy today.
3: Yeah, donate generously as you can and request that book when you call 800, the letter A in the word family. 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
0: Hey, Brent, again, thank you. Let's come back next time and keep it going.
1: Awesome. Thank you.
3: And on behalf of Jim Daly and the entire team here, thanks for joining us today for Focus on the Family. I'm John Fuller, inviting you back next time as we continue the conversation and once again help you and your family thrive in Christ.

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0: No one in the Bible has as many parallels in his life to that of the Lord Jesus, and no one is as much like the Lord as Joseph. Welcome to Through the Bible. That's what our teacher, Dr. J. Vernon McGee, tells us in this leg of our journey through the Old Testament book of Genesis. I'm Steve Schwetz, your host, and like me, I'm sure that you're learning a great lesson from Joseph, too. The bottom line, God's plan and purpose for our lives isn't always what we choose, but he is always faithful. But before we get to that, let's celebrate God's faithfulness as we read this letter from Alexis in Kansas. She wrote, "Today marks the beginning of my sixth trip on the Bible bus. It's hard to believe that I am one of the old timers now. I feel that the more I learn, the less I know. Someone once asked me why I keep listening over and over again. I told them that I hear something different each time because I'm someone different each time. The young newlywed with small children heard much different things than this old married lady with almost flown young adults. It also amazes me how accurate Dr. McGee is when he is discussing the current times. Sometimes I say to myself, if he could only see what has happened since then. My husband and I have supported the ministry over the years. When my oldest asked about a donation the other day, my husband just repeated our mantra, you can't outgive God. When we give generously to you, he gives even more generously to us. I pray with the World Prayer Team. It has blessed me so much to read the stories and pray for people around the world and for the ministry. I'm looking forward to several more trips, so please keep the bus rolling." Well, like Alexis, have you been riding the Bible bus maybe for a while? What would you share with someone just climbing aboard today? And if you're new, what brought you here? And how's God working in your life as we study his word together? Well, you know we'd love to hear your story. Send us a note, won't you, through our app, or email us at BibleBus@ttb.org, or write to us at Box 7100, Pasadena, California, 91109. In Canada, Box 25325, London, Ontario, N6C6B1. Let's pray and open God's Word together. Heavenly Father, thank you for your promise that all things work together for good for those who love God. Like Joseph, Lord, help us to surrender our lives to you today. In Jesus' name, amen. Here's our study of Genesis 40 on Through the Bible with Dr. J. Vernon McGee.
1: Now, here in the 40th chapter, we have a section here that, frankly, it doesn't seem to advance the story of Joseph. Rather, it seems to slow it down to absolutely no movement at all. We see Joseph now in prison, and he's delayed and circumscribed by the ingratitude of the chief butler of Pharaoh. Here he is in prison. The question arises, well, what about him? Well, may I say to you, all of this is accomplishing God's plan and purpose in his life, as we're going to see now as we get into this chapter. Well, we said at the beginning that no person in the Bible has so many parallels in his life to that of the Lord Jesus, and there's no one so much like the Lord as Joseph is. And let me pick up, I made that contrast the other day, or rather comparison the other day. Now let's look at some more. We mentioned the other day that Joseph was sent to his brethren. The Lord Jesus was sent to his brethren. He said, I've been sent to the lost sheep, the house of Israel. And Joseph was hated by his brethren without a cause. The Lord Jesus was hated by his brethren without a cause. And Joseph was sold by his brethren. The Lord Jesus Christ was sold by one of his brethren. And Joseph was sold for 20 pieces of silver. The Lord Jesus was sold for 30 pieces of silver. And the brethren plotted to kill him. His own brethren plotted to kill Joseph. And the brethren of the Lord Jesus plotted to kill him, came unto his own received him not. He was put in the pit, and that was to be a place of death, you'll recall, for him. The Lord Jesus was crucified. Joseph was raised up out of that pit. The Lord Jesus was raised up the third day. Joseph obeyed his father, and the Lord Jesus obeyed his father. I do always the things that please him, the Lord said, and Joseph, his father, sent him to seek his brethren, and the Lord Jesus Christ, we're told that he came to do the will of God, and he came to seek his brethren, and Joseph was mocked by his brethren. Behold, this dreamer cometh. The Lord Jesus was mocked by his brethren. If he be the Christ, let him come down now from the cross. And the brethren refused to receive Joseph, and the brethren of the Lord Jesus refused to receive him. And Joseph, they took counsel to kill him, and the Lord Jesus, they plotted his death. And in Joseph's life, his coat was returned to his father, dripping with blood, and they took the coat of the Lord Jesus and gambled for it. And Joseph, after being sold into Egypt, he was lost sight of for many years. Christ ascended up into heaven, and he says, "Ye'll see me no more." And he was tempted, Joseph was, by the world, the flesh, and the devil, and he resisted. The Lord Jesus was tempted by the world, flesh, and the devil, and he won. And Joseph, he became the Savior of the world during this period, physically, of course, and Christ is the Savior of the world today. The parallels there, I think, are indeed striking, and we need to note them, of course. Now let's get into this 40th chapter, and we'll notice something here. Last time, I think I ended with a question, how could it be the will of God for him to be put in prison now? And you'll recall that he was put in prison. Actually, this fellow Potiphar, someone's raised the question with me. I don't think that he believed his wife at all. Certainly wasn't a happy home. She called him he, you know. That wasn't very complimentary. And Potiphar actually had no confidence in his wife. Why, if he had, he would have put Joseph to death immediately. There'd been no ifs and ands about him. What he did was just put him into prison and forget about it. This man, I think, recognized the kind of wife he had, but he's sure to be pitied to be married to her. But all of this is working to the advantage of Joseph. Somebody says, well, wait a minute. How can it do that? Here he is now sold into slavery and unjustly accused, and now he's put in prison and forgotten. How do you interpret that? Well, I interpret that the Word of God is certainly being fulfilled and the will of God is accomplished in his life. The thing is that this man, Joseph, is kept in prison for a definite purpose, God's purpose. Suppose that when he's going to interpret the dream of the butler, and suppose the butler, when he got out, did as he promised he'd do. He went into Pharaoh on behalf of Joseph and said, this young fellow's in there and he's accused falsely and you ought to let him out of prison. Well, the night he had his dream and needed someone to interpret it and someone to become prime minister of Egypt, why, Joseph at that time would have been halfway back to the promised land. He would have been long gone from the land of Egypt. But you see, he's here and being kept here, detained for a purpose. You see the hand of God working in this man's life all the way through. Joseph, hated by his brethren without a cause, delivered him to the Gentiles. He couldn't defend himself, though he's unjustly accused. The Lord Jesus was delivered by his own to the religious rulers, who in turn delivered him to the Gentiles. And he was innocent. And Pilate, like Potiphar, didn't believe the accusation against Jesus, found him innocent, and scourged him. You see, Joseph had to suffer because this man, Potiphar, had to put up a front there at the court of Pharaoh. And Joseph found favor inside of the jailer here. And we find that the Roman centurion said, truly, this is the Son of God. And Joseph was numbered with the transgressors. And he was a blessing to the butler, and he was judgment for the baker. And you remember the Lord Jesus was crucified between two thieves. One was judged, and the other was blessed. And you'll notice as we go through now, chapter 40, Joseph gives all the glory to God. Now, with all of that in mind, it's very important now to look at the wording of this chapter here, which seems again, as if it's not advancing the action here at all. And it came to pass after these things that the butler of the king of Egypt and his baker had offended their lord, the king of Egypt. And Pharaoh was wroth against two of his officers, against the chief of the butlers and against the chief of the bakers, and he put them in ward in the house of the captain of the guard under the prison, the place where Joseph was bound. And friends, that wasn't any accident, you see. But what does this reveal? Well, it reveals, first of all, the arbitrary and dictatorial position and policy that Pharaoh of Egypt had. I do not know what the baker did. Maybe burnt the biscuits for breakfast. I don't know. But for some little whim on the part of Pharaoh, he puts him in prison. Now, what did the butler do? Well, it may be that he was bringing up a glass of wine to hand to Pharaoh, and he stumped his toe and spilled it on the Persian rug that was there. I don't know, but he did something, and it must have been rather minor. And because of that, why, here these two, the butler and the baker, are in prison, and they're put right in there where Joseph is. Now, Joseph occupies a good position there in the prison, even. Everywhere the man went, his ability certainly was recognized. And the scripture says a man's gift makes room for him. And certainly that was true for Joseph, though he was a slave and now a prisoner. Poor fellow, you say. Well, God's moving in his life with a definite purpose. Now, we find that though he's put next to these men, they're put there for 3 days. Actually, that's very temporary. Any other person that had gone through what Joseph has gone through and had been put in that prison, they'd give up. But he didn't give up, friends. That's not the way that he did things. And we're going to see that now in just a few moments. Now, will you notice? And the captain of the guard, I'm reading verse 4, chapter 40 of Genesis. And the captain of the guard charged Joseph with them, and he served them, and they continued a season in the war. Now Joseph got acquainted with them, you see, because he had charge of them, and it was his business to take care of them while they were in prison. Now verse 5, and they dreamed a dream, both of them, each man his dream, in one night. Each man according to the interpretation of his dream, the butler and the baker of the king of Egypt, which were bound in the prison. And Joseph came in unto them in the morning, looked upon them, and behold, they were sad. Joseph came in, he was an optimistic type individual himself, always very bright and sharp, and he goes in, and these two fellows who occupy a position with Pharaoh, sitting there very doleful with a very dark look upon their faces and a dark brown taste in their mouths. And so they were sad. And he asked Pharaoh's officers that were with him in the ward of his lord's house, saying, wherefore look ye so sadly today? And they said unto him, we've dreamed a dream, and there is no interpreter of it. And Joseph said unto them, do not interpretations belong to God? Tell me them, I pray you. Now, Joseph gives God all the glory in all of this. And later on, we'll find another young Hebrew in a foreign court who will do the same thing. Give God the glory. And I wish today that I could get over to Christians the thought that anything that you do for the Lord, make sure that God gets the glory for it. One of the reasons that many of us are not blessed as much as the Lord would like to bless us is because when we do receive some wonderful thing, we take it for granted and we do not give God the glory for it. And we ought to do that. We need to give God the glory. And so here, why he should give God the glory, and he does. Do not interpretations belong to God? Tell me them, I pray you. And the chief butler told his dream to Joseph and said to him, in my dream, behold, a vine was before me, and in the vine were 3 branches, and it was as though it budded, and a blossom shot forth, and the clusters thereof brought forth ripe grapes. And Pharaoh's cup was in his hand, and I took the grapes and pressed them into Pharaoh's cup, and I gave the cup unto Pharaoh's hand. And Joseph said unto him, this is the interpretation of it, the 3 branches of 3 days. Yet within 3 days shall Pharaoh lift up thine head and restore thee unto thy place, and thou shalt deliver Pharaoh's cup into his hand after the former manner when thou wast his butler. You see, it's interesting that in these dreams, that in the Old Testament, you don't have God moving that way after you have the canon of Scripture, after the New Testament is concluded. We don't need that today. But God did speak in this day through dreams. And he spoke in the language that these people could understand. A butler would understand about serving wine, because that's what he did to Pharaoh, that he served him. And that would be something he could understand. Also, you remember later on that old King Nebuchadnezzar had a dream of an image. He was certainly acquainted with images, with idols. Now we find here that this is the interpretation. Joseph here interprets the dream. He says that you're going to be restored in 3 days. He said, now when you are, verse 14, but think on me when it shall be well with thee, and show kindness, I pray thee, unto me, and make mention of me unto Pharaoh, and bring me out of this house. And poor Joseph said, look, they put me way back here in the prison. I'm so far back in the prison that they just have to pump water to me. I'm just forgotten, and I will stay here and rot unless somebody moves in my behalf. Now, you're going to be out of here in 3 days. I've interpreted your dream. Don't forget me. And he promised he wouldn't. Verse 15, Joseph is still speaking. For indeed I was stolen away out of the land of the Hebrews, and here also have I done nothing that they should put me into the dungeon. When the chief baker saw that the interpretation was good, he said unto Joseph, I also was in my dream, and behold, I had 3 white baskets on my head. And in the uttermost basket there was of all manner of baked meats for Pharaoh, and the birds did eat them out of the basket upon my head. And Joseph answered and said, this is the interpretation thereof. The 3 baskets are 3 days. Yet within 3 days shall Pharaoh lift up thy head from off thee, shall hang thee on a tree. The birds shall eat thy flesh from off thee. Now that's the interpretation for the baker. And he speaks to him in the language he understands. He sees these baskets that are filled with these little cookies, sweetmeats, baked meats. This is the language the man would understand. Now Joseph interprets it for them. And he tells him that, but it's not going to be good for you. In 3 days he'll take you out and hang you, and the birds are going to eat your flesh. Now, verse 20. It came to pass the 3rd day, which was Pharaoh's birthday, that he made a feast unto all his servants. And he lifted up the head of the chief butler and of the chief baker among his servants. And he restored the butler unto his butlership again, and he gave the cup unto Pharaoh's hand. But he hanged the chief baker, as Joseph had interpreted to them. Yet did not the chief butler remember Joseph, but forgot him. Now, the poor boy is really in a predicament. Here he is, not only a slave, but one that's been falsely accused, but that doesn't mean that the bars on the prison are not just as hard as they are as if he were guilty, and the lock is just as difficult to get through. And the poor boy is here, and it was the purpose of Potiphar just to forget him. That's the way he covered up the scandal that was in his own home. In fact, his wife was unfaithful. And this is the way he covered up, and poor Joseph had to pay for it. His one glimmer of light was that the butler would remember him to Pharaoh, and this seemed to be such a marvelous way of getting the ear of Pharaoh and getting him out of prison. But that butler, the minute he got out, he's so elated with that, goes back to his job and forgets all about poor Joseph. Well, Joseph is not discouraged, but he did not know the details. But you see, God wants to leave him there, friends, for a purpose. Suppose that the butler had gone in to Pharaoh enthusiastically and said, say, I tell you, there's a prisoner down there who ought not to be there. He's innocent. He's been falsely accused, and he interpreted my dream for me. I sure'd appreciate it, Pharaoh, if you just let him out. Suppose Pharaoh let him out. Don't you see what would have happened, friends? He'd have been back in the home of his father Jacob by the time that Pharaoh needed him to interpret his dream. So God's just going to keep him around, and it's a good place to keep him. You'll know where to find him if you leave him there in that prison. That's what he does. And yet Joseph believed that God was moving in his life. Have you ever stopped even at this point to want to put down those things that are discouraging experiences, and yet there were certain fruits to the faith of this man Joseph? He had a real faith through it all. Well, let me give you a list here. First of all, Joseph was faithful in every relationship. Have you ever noticed that? In every relationship of life, he was faithful. We find that he was faithful to Potiphar. He was faithful to him. And we find out that when he's in prison, that he was faithful there to the keeper of the prison. We find that he was faithful to God. He always gave God the glory. And he's faithful to the keeper of the prison, which we've mentioned. Now we're also going to see that he's faithful to Pharaoh a little later on. And he's also faithful to his own brethren. And it made him faithful. I believe that if you're genuinely a believer, you're going to be faithful. Now, we're living in a day when I think one of the most tragic things is happening is the fact there's so few Christians you can depend on today. I have a friend, he's head of a large Christian organization. He and I had an occasion to be sitting together alone in a foreign city, just he and I. And he was telling me something of his problems that he had. And he has a tremendous organization. And he went on to say how few men he could really trust in his organization. And it's a Christian organization. How many men are in that position today? There's so few that are faithful. And there's so few Christians that are faithful today. And we thank God for those that are faithful. And I've always thanked the Lord that he at least put around me everywhere I've ever been a few faithful ones that I tell you they are the dear ones that are great encouragement. Joseph was that kind of a man. And we find that his faith did something else. He was possessed with an optimistic outlook on life under all the trials and temptations. Down in the pit, in Potiphar's house, and now in prison. And then Joseph had a sympathetic and kindly attitude toward everyone. His faith did that. You notice how kind he was, actually, to the butler and to the baker. And later on, we'll see to his brethren. And then another thing that his faith did for him made him a very humble man. He gave God the glory in all the relationships and situations of this life. What a wonderful person that he is. What did it? Well, he believed God, just as his father Abraham had. And this is the fruit that worked out in his own life. So that now this man is in the back of the prison, down in the dungeon, and he's forgotten, it would seem. But someone hadn't forgotten. God hadn't forgotten him. And God was working in his life. Now, friends, that has a message for you and me. And let me just suggest it here in closing. And that is, I do not know what your circumstances are right now. But I do know, judging from the letters we get, there's some of you in a hard place. As one man said to me, I'm between a rock and a hard place. And things look dark. You don't see the way out. And you really wonder whether God cares. Well, the reason God's given us this story of Joseph is he wants you to know that he cares and that he's moving in your life. And if you're his child and he's not judging you for some particular sin you committed, he's permitting this to happen to you for your good. And even if he's judging you, it's going to be for your good. You can't miss how wonderful our God is. And so until next time, may the Lord richly bless you. My beloved.
0: 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I'm Steve Schwetz, and I'll meet you back here next time as our grand adventure through God's Word unfolds.

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1: It won't be opened until 2276, but to commemorate America's 250th birthday, a new time capsule filled with items from all 50 states will be buried in Philadelphia on July 4th.

0: The 900-pound cylinder was sealed shut with 35% humidity. It'll be buried 10 feet underground, and 250 years from now, what will be found inside? Arkansas sent a diamond. Maine sent the bone of an endangered whale. Arizona contributed a coin with the Declaration of Independence etched on it. And there's a photo of the people who put it together with a letter that says, "Greetings from the living, breathing hearts and hands of 2026. In one sense, the Bible is like this, a time capsule filled with treasure, except we can open it now, and what's inside belongs to each of us who are in Christ. Welcome to Haven Today. I'm David Wolin, sharing the great story that's all about Jesus. We're continuing in a series called Jesus Through the Eyes of John. Yesterday, we heard about what Jesus did for a man born blind. He opened his eyes so that he could see for the first time. And today, we'll hear how Jesus gave him far more than physical sight. This is a profound story with implications for your life today, so stick around for that. But first, I want to let you know it's not too late to get a copy for your family of the feature film, newly released on DVD, called Light of the World. I've been so touched by the response from Haven listeners. So many have made a gift to the ministry and asked to receive this. Now, one of the unique features of the film is that it's portrayed as a coming-of-age story told through the eyes of John. I recently asked the producer of the film why they portrayed John as they did.
1: There's a lot of Jesus adaptations, let's be honest. I mean, you have The Passion of the Christ, you have more recently King of Kings and The Right. Chosen and all these different things. The disciples are almost exclusively portrayed as old men with beards, and we know historically they weren't. And that was really interesting to us. We wanted to do something that was very different from anything we had seen before. And to make this like Disney of the 90s made a feature film about the life of Jesus that was actually true to scripture. So we wanted the fun. We wanted the full family appeal. Mm-hmm. We wanted it to be a coming of age story. And historically, John could have been 13 when he chose to follow Jesus as a rabbi. That was what they did at the time. When you were 13, you chose to follow in the footsteps of, you know, a rabbi, a teacher. So it's very possible, and many historians believe he was the youngest. So he could have been 13, he could have been 15. We don't know, but we know he was within that sort of range. Mm-hmm. And so it actually is truer to the real historical reality and makes a lot more sense when you view it through that context.
0: That's Brennan McPherson, producer of Light of the World, the animated feature film I'd love to send your way as our thank you for standing alongside Haven in this crucial moment. Honestly, it's been a crazy year. I'm sure you're feeling that. We definitely are here at Haven. We came into this final month of the fiscal year needing to raise $764,000. And I've been on my knees since this campaign began, asking the Lord to provide as only He can. Right now, our balance is down to $373,000. We're thanking the Lord for working through Haven listeners, people just like you, and we are more than halfway there. But you can't win a race if you don't run strong through the finish, which is why I'm asking you to pray now about contributing your own gift for the sake of ministry, because Haven spotlights Christ. And our goal is that every listener will behold and follow Jesus. So will you stand with us? 865-HAVEN is the number to call, 865-HAVEN. And when you give, be sure to request Light of the World on DVD. Or you can give online, haventoday.org, haventoday.org. And now, preparing our hearts to hear the Word of God, here's We the Kingdom and So Good.

They call themselves We the Kingdom. It's a song of worship and personal testimony called So Good. This is Haven Today. I'm David Wolin, and now we'll jump into the second half of one of the most significant signs, a.k.a. miracles, in the Gospel of John. And as always, it's about far more than just the miracle. Every sign, every miracle of Jesus authenticates his identity and his claims. In this case, the claim Jesus publicly made in the temple in John chapter 8, I am the light of the world. Whoever follows me will not walk in darkness, but will have the light of life. And obviously that's figurative. Jesus says in Matthew 5, the Father makes his Son rise on the evil and on the good. So what we're talking about here is spiritual darkness and light. And the miracles of Jesus in the physical world demonstrate his sovereign authority in the spiritual world. So what Jesus is doing is pointing to his authority, and that is the point. Jesus says to the lame man in Mark, Son, your sins are forgiven. Those watching there respond with cynicism, and Jesus says to them, which is easier, to say to the paralytic, your sins are forgiven, or to say, rise, take up your bed, and walk? But that you may know that the Son of Man has authority on earth to forgive sins, he said to the paralytic, I say to you, rise, pick up your bed, and go home. Now, this is from Mark's gospel. We're in John, and what we have now is a very similar story. In the temple, Jesus had declared, I am the light of the world. And now in chapter 9, he passes by a man born blind. And Jesus stoops down and gives him sight by rubbing mud into his eyes. However, in this case, those who are in opposition to Jesus, they were not there to witness the miracle. They only heard about it when the neighbors of the blind man, this is in verse 13 of John 9, where it says, they brought to the Pharisees the man who had formerly been blind. And here John adds a detail. He says, now it was a Sabbath day when Jesus made the mud and opened his eyes. Now, this detail was unknown for us until this point in the story, because for Jesus and the blind man, it being a Sabbath day was not a problem. But now this formerly blind man is standing in front of the Pharisees. And remember, this is his first day of seeing anything in his entire life. So this is going to be the first time he sees somebody sneer at him or see eyes filled with hate. But he's going into this quite innocently and has no idea how much these Pharisees already despise him and the man who healed him. And the questions begin to fly. How did he receive his sight? Well, he tells them in simple terms, and then it's like watching the skin of an onion peel back. What we see is what's under the surface for the Pharisees. Verse 16, some of the Pharisees said, this man is not from God, for he does not keep the Sabbath. But others said, how can a man who is a sinner do such signs? And there was a division among them. This is revealing. It's not really about the miracle. It's about Jesus. The miracle itself is undeniable, and yet they refuse to believe it. At the heart level, what they're doing is like sticking their fingers in their ears and squeezing their eyes shut tight. It's an absolute determination not to be swayed from their position, no matter what, come what may. Now, why do they, and why do people in general do this? Well, it's because, as Jesus told Nicodemus back in chapter 3, the light has come into the world, and people loved the darkness rather than the light, because their works were evil. But here's the tricky thing. The Pharisees are genuinely convinced they're the ones who are in the light. They believe they hold faithfully to the scriptures and defend them, even as they're actively rejecting the living word and what he's doing. They believe they revere the God of Israel, even as they're despising the God of Israel in human flesh among them. And they believe they are standing in the light, but in fact, they are the ones hiding in the darkness. And it's not only in Bible times that this happens.
If you look at the history of the church playing out over the last 2,000 years, you can see these same dynamics playing out. As Jesus said they would, the wheat and the tares intermingled in the same field. And typically, the tares don't know their tares. They might even look a lot like the wheat, as weeds sometimes do, looking just like what they're growing next to. And likewise, it can be with people who seem the most religious and who put themselves in close proximity to the truth, and yet that truth is not really in them. And they are near, but not under, the authority of God's word. So it is with the Pharisees. This was the issue. They revered and taught the Old Testament scriptures, but alongside those scriptures, they held to what is sometimes called the oral law, O-R-A-L, oral. These were the added-on rules and traditions invented by rabbis of old and not by God. They were passed down in rabbinic teachings like the Mishnah, and these extra rules were treated like God's word, put on par functionally with Scripture. And therefore, the understanding of the Pharisees was severely corrupted. They couldn't tell the difference between what came from God's word and what came from their culture, their sense of national identity, their beloved traditions passed down. All of those seemed equally sacred. And in reality, this combination, this functional syncretism, created a tangled mess of spiritual confusion. Now, according to these traditions, scholar Don Carson notes, there were three beliefs commonly held by Pharisees that were not taught in Scripture. One, that healing was forbidden on the Sabbath unless in response to something life-threatening. And of course, blindness would not have qualified for that. Number two, various categories of activities were added to what was considered work and therefore considered illegal on the Sabbath. And among them was kneading. And Jesus spitting into the dirt and making mud could have been construed as kneading. So even if that was not an explicit violation, as the kids say these days, it was sus in their eyes. They saw it as suspicious. And then number three, there is some debate about whether a person could anoint their eyes on the Sabbath. So from their line of reasoning, a true prophet, not to mention the prophet, the true Messiah, whoever he might turn out to be, certainly he would not have done the things that Jesus had done. Now, knowing all of that helps us understand what's driving the questions in this sham investigation of the Pharisees. There are two issues on the table. One is the reality of the healing itself and how it was done, and two, the fact that Jesus had done it on the Sabbath. And so they asked questions, not seeking answers, but seeking exit. They were looking for a way to spin it, rummaging around for anything they could use to refute, attack, and condemn Jesus. And they started with the lowest hanging fruit. What if this man wasn't actually born blind in the first place? So they haul in his parents for questioning. And in verse 19, the Pharisees say, "Is this your son, who you say was born blind? How then does he now see?" His parents answered, "We know that this is our son and that he was born blind, but how he now sees we do not know, nor do we know who opened his eyes. Ask him. He is of age. He will speak for himself." His parents said these things because they feared the Jews, for the Jews had already agreed that if anyone should confess Jesus to be Christ, he was to be put out of the synagogue. Therefore, his parents said, "He is of age, ask him." So, obviously the parents understand what's at stake here. Their answer is savvy. Their son, by contrast, doesn't appear to have the same level of awareness. Verse 24, "So for the second time, they called the man who had been blind and said to him, 'Give glory to God. We know that this man is a sinner.'" And by "give glory to God," they're not saying, "Give praise to God for his grace on you and the healing you've been granted." No, they mean something like, "With God as your witness, tell us the truth, because we know this man, Jesus, is a sinner. So fess up." Verse 25, he answered,
whether he is a sinner, I do not know. And little did he know, his very next words would become like a confession of faith on the lips of believers for generations to come. He said, "One thing I do know, that though I was blind, now I see." And then, perhaps a little naively, he asks, verse 27, "Do you also want to become his disciples?" He says, "Never since the world began has it been heard that anyone opened the eyes of a man born blind. If this man were not from God, he could do nothing." And even in his simple articulation of faith and his untrained theology, he's right. And the Pharisees are wrong. So unlike the Lord of all creation who has just showed him mercy and accepted him, the Pharisees now reject and condemn him. Verse 34, they answered him, "You were born in utter sin, and would you teach us?" And they cast him out. Around the world today, this kind of thing still happens. The cost of discipleship for many is to be cast out, perhaps cast out of their family or social circle or even their village. In some cases, the consequences of this are devastating. And this particular man was cast out of the synagogue, essentially excommunicated. But here's where the story turns. Jesus hears that he's been cast out, and so Jesus goes and finds him. Now, earlier in John 6:37, Jesus had said to a crowd, "All that the Father gives me will come to me, and whoever comes to me, I will never cast out." The religious elite may have rejected and cast this man out, but Jesus never will. He asks him, "Do you believe in the Son of Man?" This is one of Jesus' favorite ways to speak of himself as Messiah. It comes from Daniel 7, where one like a Son of Man comes before the Ancient of Days and is given authority, glory, sovereign power. And so that's what Jesus is talking about when he says, "Do you believe in the Son of Man?" The blind man answers, "And who is he, sir, that I may believe in him?" Jesus said to him, "You have seen him, and it is he who is speaking to you." He said, "Lord, I believe." And he worshiped him. What a precious encounter with Jesus. The simple man coming to simple faith in the faithful Savior who heals and accepts him and will never cast him out. Now the credits really could roll right here. This feels like the happy ending. But no, first Jesus must have the final word. And as I read this, I'm picturing first a quiet conversation in a public place, Jesus speaking with the formerly blind man one-on-one. But now Jesus turns and he speaks loud enough for everyone else to hear. Verse 39, Jesus said, "For judgment I came into this world, that those who do not see may see, and those who see may become blind." Some of the Pharisees near him heard these things and said to him, "Are we also blind?" Jesus said to them, "If you were blind, you would have no guilt. But now that you say, 'We see,' your guilt remains." This is as much a story of hope as it is a word of warning to those who believe themselves sufficiently righteous and religious before God, and yet are in the dark and do not know it. There is only one light by which people truly see, and he is the light of the world, the Lord Jesus Christ. May he give us ears to hear, eyes to see, soft hearts to believe, and knees that will humbly bow before him.

Charles Billingsley with Travis Cottrell, Michael O'Brien, and Guy Penrod. Four powerful voices with a powerful song, Jesus, Only Jesus. This is Haven Today. I'm David Wolin. Just a couple quick things before we go. We still have the new animated feature film, Light of the World, on DVD. We'd love to send it with our thanks for your generous support here as we approach the fiscal year end. And that deadline for Haven is fast approaching June 30th. We really could use your help to provide the needed funds for this global ministry that spotlights Jesus. We started this month needing to raise $764,000. We're now down to $373,000, and that's great progress. I'm encouraged, but the remainder needs to be covered. So thanks to all who make a gift today. And again, as an expression of gratitude, I'd love to send you the DVD copy of Light of the World to bless your family and your kids and your grandkids. 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I'm David Wolin. Won't you come back again next time? We'll be keeping it all about Jesus. It's The Great Story here on Haven Today. For your walk with Jesus, I'm David Wolin with Haven Today, inviting you to anchor your day in God's Word. A famous pop singer recently released a song asking, "What was I made for?" It plays on the radio almost daily. It won a Grammy and an Oscar for Best Song. Why so popular? Perhaps because every person is asking themselves the same question. Were we made to chase worldly pleasures or power, or made for something greater? Scripture gives us the answer we long for. 1 Corinthians 10:31. The Apostle Paul says, "So whether you eat or drink or whatever you do, do it all for the glory of God." Human beings were made to glorify God in everything we do, even the most mundane things. Are you seeking to glorify God in your life? Get more daily encouragement with Anchor Devotional. 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

A warm welcome to our program, Prophecy for Today, where we study biblical prophecy and its application to our daily life. It's a wonderful day to worship God. I'm William Steves. Let's pray. Dear Heavenly Father, how we praise you for your kindness to us. You continually pour out new blessings and shower us with grace. We pray you would help us to grow as we hear the proclamation of your word today. And it's in Jesus' name we pray. Amen.

Maranatha, friends, the Lord is coming. Ezekiel 2:3-5. And he said unto me, Son of man, I send thee to the children of Israel, to a rebellious nation that hath rebelled against me. They and their fathers have transgressed against me, even unto this very day. For they are impudent children, and stiff-hearted. I do send thee unto them, and thou shalt say unto them, Thus saith the Lord God. And they, whether they will hear, or whether they will forbear, for they are a rebellious house, yet shall know that there hath been a prophet among them. As God sends Ezekiel to the Israelites, he tells Ezekiel that the people will likely not hear the word of the Lord. So why should Ezekiel go? God sends him nevertheless, because he wants them to have no excuse. Scripture says in Romans 1 that the truth of God is revealed to every man. And we likewise are called to proclaim God's truth, not just so people will repent, though we hope and pray to that end, but so that they will be held inexcusable before the judgment of God. Do not lose heart. Although your ministry may seem stifled, nevertheless God is still on the throne, and he is in control as we go and proclaim his truth. Today's letter comes from Ontario. Our listener writes, I'm so thankful to the Lord for your continued broadcasting of Prophecy for Today and the People's Gospel Hour. I pray for the staff each day. Thank you for your kind and faithful prayers. We are continually sustained by the grace of God and the prayers of his saints. You are listening to Prophecy for Today. I'm William Steves. The June edition of the Gospel Standard is available upon request. 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
1: Shall we pray? Father, we're just thankful today that we can meet with God, and we know that God meets with us when we come in the name of our Lord. I pray today for each one listening in. Bless those today in prisons and correctional institutions. Pray for those in senior citizens' complexes. Pray today for marriages and homes. Pray today for believers out there in that old world of sin that crucified our Savior. Help them to be faithful. Help them to go on and keep on going on. I pray in Jesus' name, amen. As we think of the coming of our Lord and then the great tribulation period, we have what is called in the Bible the abomination. Now in Daniel 11, we meet the man who will commit the abomination of desolation, and his name is Antichrist. He is referred to here as the willful king. Daniel portrays him as one who does his own will and who doesn't have a natural desire for women. He will have a perverse worship of military power and will magnify himself above all. The Antichrist will flaunt his hatred of the true God in Jesus Christ and attempt to set up his own kingdom in his own power. According to Daniel 2, verse 40, right straight through to 43, there will be a revival of the Roman Empire, encompassing much of the territory of the old Roman Empire. And we can see a good part of that today in the common market, which has tremendous power all over the world. Now the Antichrist will make an alliance with Israel against the Soviet Arab alliance, as described in Ezekiel 38. He is the one spoken of in Isaiah 10. Israel will lean on him, yet he will smite them. Following the Antichrist's alliance with Israel, armies from the north, south, and east will fight the Antichrist and his Western Confederacy, but he will defeat them. At this point, after becoming Israel's protector and defeating the world powers, he will commit the abomination of desolation. Now, abomination refers to that which is abhorrent, detestable, and repulsive to God. It is used in Revelation 17, 4 and 5 of the false religious system known as Mystery Babylon, the harlot. And surely you can see that that harlot church of Antichrist in Revelation 17, that the stage is being set today, as we see the great desire of all religions to come together. And even in these great citywide crusades, 400 and 500 churches, all coming together under the auspices of evangelism. Friends, it's not of God. This abomination is used in Revelation 21:27, which says there will be nothing in heaven that is repulsive to God. In the Old Testament, the concept of abomination is associated with heathen idols, false gods that are detestable to the one true and living God. The abomination of desolation will be an idolater's act that will defile the holy place. You remember, while Paul was in the temple, Jews from Asia started a riot. This was the accusation against Paul, Acts 21:28. Men of Israel, this is the man that teaches all men everywhere. And notice, he hath polluted this holy place, the temple. Now Matthew 24:15 gives us the key to identifying the abomination of desolation. It is not just any event, but the one spoken of by Daniel the prophet, who gives us a preview of it in chapter 11. In describing the sacrilege committed by Antiochus Epiphanes in the 2nd century, Daniel gives us a foretaste of the abomination of desolation, which will be committed in the end time by Antichrist. Daniel 11:31 introduces us to this historical figure, who was really a Syrian king who reigned in Palestine from all but 175 to 163 B.C., He called himself Epiphanes, which means the Great One. And of course, we realize that this is a foretaste of the abomination, the foretaste. Now, Daniel gives a preview of the abomination of desolation in chapter 11, where he describes the career of this one. He gives us a direct prediction of it in two other places. In Daniel 9, we have there in verse 24, Daniel says, 70 years are determined upon thy people and upon thy holy city to finish the transgression and to make an end of sins and to make reconciliation for iniquity. Now the weeks here are weeks of years, and certainly it is within this period that we're going to see the great tribulation period, that 7-year period, that 1-week period. You see, the first 69 weeks ended when Messiah came, but the 70th week hasn't come yet. That leaves us with an undetermined time gap between the 69th and the 70th weeks here spoken of by Daniel. And then Daniel introduces us to a second prince in verse 26. And this second prince is the one who will cause desolation to come upon Israel. He will make a covenant with Israel for 1 week, 7 years, but in the middle of the week, he will cause the offerings and the sacrifice to cease. And this is the beginning of the desolation spoken of by Daniel the prophet. And so we can see that the stage is being set, and I believe that the coming of the Lord draweth nigh. What we do for our Lord, we had better do now. Time is running out. The night cometh when no man can work. And until Jesus comes, every one of us are going to die, and what's the good of leaving anything behind? Let's put it into circulation now for God. This broadcast is sponsored by the People's Gospel Hour, Halifax, Nova Scotia, Canada, B3J3A1. Our United States address, the People's Gospel Hour, Box 55862, Boston, Massachusetts, 02205. Now, until the same time tomorrow, the Lord willing, Pastor Perry F. Rockwood, may the Lord bless you and make you a blessing.
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2: Today's day is mainly cloudy with a chance of showers and a high near 20, along with a risk of a thunderstorm. Tonight brings more widespread showers and a low near 10. Friday is the bright spot with mainly sunny skies and a high near 20. Saturday warms up nicely to a high near 23 with plenty of sunshine before showers move in again Saturday night. Get the full five-day forecast at discoverestevan.com. I'm Lois Beaver.
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4: Today stays mainly cloudy with a chance of showers and a high near 20, along with a risk of a thunderstorm. Tonight brings more widespread showers and a low near 10. Friday is the bright spot with mainly sunny skies and a high near 20. Saturday warms up nicely to a high near 23 with plenty of sunshine before showers move in again Saturday night. Get the full five-day forecast at discoverestevan.com. 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
3: Tonight brings more widespread showers and a low near 10. Friday is the bright spot with mainly sunny skies and a high near 20. Saturday warms up nicely to a high near 23 with plenty of sunshine before showers move in again Saturday night. Get the full 5-day forecast at discoverestevan.com. I'm Lois Beaver.
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6: Tonight brings more widespread showers and a low near 10. Friday is the bright spot with mainly sunny skies and a high near 20. Saturday warms up nicely to a high near 23 with plenty of sunshine before showers move in again Saturday night. Get the full 5-day forecast at discoverestevan.com. I'm Lois Beaver.
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2: Tonight brings more widespread showers and a low near 10. Friday is the bright spot with mainly sunny skies and a high near 20. Saturday warms up nicely to a high near 23 with plenty of sunshine before showers move in again Saturday night. Get the full five-day forecast at discoverestevan.com. I'm Lois Beaver.
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4: Tonight brings more widespread showers and a low near 10. Friday is the bright spot with mainly sunny skies and a high near 20. Saturday warms up nicely to a high near 23 with plenty of sunshine before showers move in again Saturday night. Get the full five-day forecast at discoverestevan.com. 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
4: Tonight brings more widespread showers and a low near 10. Friday is the bright spot with mainly sunny skies and a high near 20. Saturday warms up nicely to a high near 23 with plenty of sunshine before showers move in again Saturday night. Get the full five-day forecast at discoverestevan.com. 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
6: Tonight brings more widespread showers and a low near 10. Friday is the bright spot with mainly sunny skies and a high near 20. Saturday warms up nicely to a high near 23 with plenty of sunshine before showers move in again Saturday night. Get the full 5-day forecast at discoverestevan.com. I'm Lois Beaver.
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2: Friday is the bright spot with mainly sunny skies and a high near 20. Saturday warms up nicely to a high near 23 with plenty of sunshine before showers move in again Saturday night. Get the full five-day forecast at discoverestevan.com. I'm Lois Fever.
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5: Discover Estevan weather.
6: Friday is the bright spot with mainly sunny skies and a high near 20. Saturday warms up nicely to a high near 23 with plenty of sunshine before showers move in again Saturday night. Get the full five-day forecast at discoverestevan.com. 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
4: Friday is the bright spot with mainly sunny skies and a high near 20. Saturday warms up nicely to a high near 23 with plenty of sunshine before showers move in again Saturday night. Get the full five-day forecast at discoverestevan.com. I'm Lois Fever.
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5: Friday is the bright spot with mainly sunny skies and a high near 20. Saturday warms up nicely to a high near 23 with plenty of sunshine before showers move in again Saturday night. Get the full five-day forecast at discoverestevan.com. I'm Lois Beaver.
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2: Friday is the bright spot with mainly sunny skies and a high near 20. Saturday warms up nicely to a high near 23 with plenty of sunshine before showers move in again Saturday night. Get the full five-day forecast at DiscoverEstevan.com. I'm Lois Fever.
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5: Friday is the bright spot with mainly sunny skies and a high near 20. Saturday warms up nicely to a high near 23 with plenty of sunshine before showers move in again Saturday night. Get the full five-day forecast at discoverestevan.com. I'm Lois Beaver.
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3: Friday is the bright spot with mainly sunny skies and a high near 20. Saturday warms up nicely to a high near 23 with plenty of sunshine before showers move in again Saturday night. Get the full five-day forecast at discoverestevan.com. I'm Lois Fever.
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6: Friday is the bright spot with mainly sunny skies and a high near 20. Saturday warms up nicely to a high near 23 with plenty of sunshine before showers move in again Saturday night. Get the full five-day forecast at discoverestevan.com. I'm Lois Fever.
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2: Friday is the bright spot with mainly sunny skies and a high near 20. Saturday warms up nicely to a high near 23 with plenty of sunshine before showers move in again Saturday night. Get the full five-day forecast at discoverestevan.com. I'm Lois Fever.
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4: Friday is the bright spot with mainly sunny skies and a high near 20. Saturday warms up nicely to a high near 23 with plenty of sunshine before showers move in again Saturday night. Get the full five-day forecast at discoverestevan.com. 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
5: Friday is the bright spot with mainly sunny skies and a high near 20. Saturday warms up nicely to a high near 23 with plenty of sunshine before showers move in again Saturday night. Get the full five-day forecast at discoverestevan.com. I'm Lois Fever.
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5: Discover Estevan weather.
6: Friday is the bright spot with mainly sunny skies and a high near 20. Saturday warms up nicely to a high near 23 with plenty of sunshine before showers move in again Saturday night. Get the full five-day forecast at discoverestevan.com. I'm Lois Fever.
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3: Good morning. It's Friday, June 19th, and somehow we've already made it to the last day of spring. Summer officially arrives tomorrow, so let's hope the weather follows suit. I'm Daniel Esplin. Saskatchewan seeding season is nearly complete with 97% of the provincial crop

0: highlighted Métis culture during National Indigenous History Month. Tanya Andrist, Executive Director of Innovation and Applied Research at Southeast College, says the event also showcased a local entrepreneur sharing her knowledge and traditions with students.
1: As a part of celebrating Indigenous History Month, with our project partner, who is Masili Rasad and Jill Reed. She's a tech entrepreneur who does beading, and she's working on her beading app with the college and our Center of Sustainable Innovation. As part of a Share and Connect program that we're part of, she reached out to the comp to try to bring her culture and bring her project to students at the comp.
0: Andrew says they're always happy to support local entrepreneurs who want to share their culture and history. University of Regina historian is highlighting the role the Roche-Percy Rocks played in Canadian history. Mason Hauserman, a master's student in applied history, visited the site while researching the Northwest Mounted Police's March West for the RCMP Heritage Center.
2: I'm focusing on an exhibit about the trials and tribulations of the March West. So I'm more focused on the experiences of the men who went on this march rather than the event itself. So areas like La Roche-Percée were one of the main like resting spots of the March West. So she's kind of focusing on like, yeah, what they went through. I think it's this more personal connection is very important when we're trying to talk about history. Kind of makes these people more relatable.
0: Hauserman says the site helps connect people in Southeast Saskatchewan to an important part of their own history. The Star Saskatchewan Lottery is back for its 15th year, offering more than $4 million in prizes while helping fund critical care across the province. The lottery was officially launched June 18th inside the Saskatoon Dream Home in Greenbrier. Star's president and CEO, Dr. John Froh, says while the prizes are impressive, the real impact is the life-saving care ticket sales make possible.
3: Today we're standing in a dream home, but the real dream is much bigger than this house. It's a province where critical care can reach people when and where they need it the most. It's an honor to be here today on behalf of everyone in STARS as we launch our 15th annual STARS Lottery in Saskatchewan, and what a great place to do it.
0: Last year alone, STARS completed 859 missions in Saskatchewan, and tickets are now on sale with major prize winners set to be drawn September 3rd.
4: Now, your Discover Estevan Sports.
0: A young Estevan swimmer says the team environment is what keeps her motivated through the competitive swim season. Kaomi competes with the Estevan Golden Eels Swim Club and has spent the past 3 years training and racing with the group. She says being part of the structured team has helped her stay focused in and out of the pool.
5: The fact that I can swim with other people and the friendship that I made along the way.
0: The Golden Eels are back in training as they build toward upcoming summer swim meets across Saskatchewan, continuing a busy competition schedule for the team. The Toronto Blue Jays completed a 3-game sweep of the Boston Red Sox with a 4-3 win yesterday afternoon. Toronto scored the winning run in the 9th inning after Boston rallied to tie the game late. The Blue Jays have now won 3 straight and remain 3rd in the AL East as they open a 3-game series against the Chicago Cubs this afternoon.
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0: A mix of sun and cloud today with a slight chance of showers early this morning, possibly even a thunderstorm, and it'll also be quite windy this afternoon with a high of 19. Tonight, skies clear out with a low of 7. Saturday brings sunshine and a high of 22. After that, the forecast turns wetter with rain Sunday, showers Monday, and cloudy skies with more chances of showers Tuesday before things start to improve again by midweek. You can find out the full 5-day forecast anytime by downloading the Discover Estevan app.
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0: This is Saskatchewan's best music on your AM radio. Finally, Friday. Let's go.
1: Good morning. My name's Rob Carney. It is my absolute pleasure to be with you here today. Coming up, the 15th annual Stars Lottery has officially launched. All the details coming up. The Kinsman 50-50 lottery continues. Big money to be won, with all the proceeds going to critical incident stress management for our first responders. We'll touch on that. Her voice from CCAN on Go to West Radio, celebrating the women who are making a difference in our communities. Today we're featuring Brady Freeze, a mom and the owner of the Encompass Fitness Studio in Esteban, and the creator of CoFit, an online program designed to bring fitness and community to rural women across the province. Western Canadian Baseball League action. We'll check the scoreboard and the standings and tell you about what's coming up this weekend. Blue Jays sweep the Bo Sox. FIFA World Cup, huge win for Canada. Oh, they put it to Qatar. Hard, hard, I'll tell you. Now we'll play the music. Nazareth, Springsteen, Nelly Furtado. That's just this hour, okay? This Rock and Roll Radio Show for JGL, Partners in Agriculture. This is Friday, June 19th, 2026, and today is a great day to be alive.
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0: classic rock and roll from Nazareth. Con, Saskatchewan's best music. Speaking of this flight tonight, Stars has officially launched its 15th annual Saskatchewan Lottery, unveiling more than $4 million in prizes while highlighting the critical role ticket sales play in funding emergency medical transport and care across the province. Dr. John Fro joined Stars in 2012 as a transport physician and medical director of the then newly opened Saskatoon base, helping to ensure the clinical care and movement of the critically ill and injured patients throughout the province. He moved into the role of chief medical officer for Stars in 2022, playing an integral role in enhancing the clinical and education practice of Stars, and he is now the president and CEO of Stars. He is the pride of Fort Qu'Appelle, Saskatchewan, and it's a pleasure to welcome you to the radio, sir.
1: Well, thanks, Rob, for having me here. Excited to be here.
0: Hey, the Stars Lottery makes a huge impact, and we all win. The Stars Lottery in Saskatchewan is an annual fundraising campaign supporting the 24/7 air ambulance and critical care services from the two Saskatchewan bases in Regina and Saskatoon. 2026 marks the 15th year of the Saskatchewan Lottery and 41 years of Stars saving lives in Western Canada. We should know that net proceeds from the lottery help fund 24/7 life-saving emergency medical transporting care, and we all win, not just prizes, but critical care made better. Life saved, families and communities kept together. The lottery gives supporters a chance to win while saving lives across Saskatchewan. Dr. Fro, let's talk about the scale and the impact of the Stars Lottery.
1: Sure. So this is our largest fundraiser in the province, and you know, it is the biggest charitable lottery in Saskatchewan. So, you know, this total prize value of $4 million, we've got some amazing prizes, including a couple of dream homes, one in Regina, one in Saskatoon. There's vehicles, there's travel, there's cash, there's electronics. There's really something I think that everybody would find appealing. And this is just an amazing way for the people of Saskatchewan to continue to support Stars, who, as you said, you know, this is our 15th year in the lottery, and we've just been providing this critical care and access to critical care across Saskatchewan since our inception. And this is one of the key things that we do to raise funds to fund the mission.
0: We'll have more with Dr. John Fro a little later this morning. In the meantime, you can check out all the prizes you could win and buy tickets by going online to sk.starslottery.ca.
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7: A mix of sun and cloud today with a slight chance of showers early this morning and a high of 19. Tonight, skies clear with a low of 7. And then tomorrow, for the first day of summer, we'll have sunny skies and slightly warmer temperatures with a high of 22. Find your full 5-day forecast anytime at discoveresvan.com.
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1: Happy Friday, June 19th, and congratulations to the grade 12 students at the Estevan Comprehensive School as they get ready for graduation and celebrate all the hard work that brought them to this point. I'm Daniel Esplin. Seeding across Saskatchewan is nearing the finish line with 97% of the crop in the ground, though some areas are still seeing seeding challenges, says Discover Estevan's Scott Bolton.
2: Heavy rainfall in some areas has caused delays, including 90 millimeters recorded in the arm of Lipton. The Langenberg and Alfros areas also received significant moisture over the past week. Topsoil conditions remain mostly adequate, with surplus moisture in some regions. Crop conditions are generally rated fair to good, with many fields reported in excellent condition. As seeding wraps up, farmers are turning their attention to crop protection and monitoring for pests.
1: Estevan Comprehensive School was the site of a beating workshop held by Southeast College on June 17th. ECS teacher Bonnie Chappelle Kwame says the timing worked well with National Indigenous History Month.
3: It was absolutely lovely. As you know, Jill came and she did a beating activity with the kids and it was fabulous. She had all of the supplies there. She talked to us about how beating often tells stories. She talked about her culture, a little bit about her own personal history as an artist and an entrepreneur.
1: The event was led by Jill Roop, who helped bring Métis culture into the classroom. A research trip to the Roche-Percy Rocks is highlighting the deep historical roots of Southeast Saskatchewan. Historian Mason Hauserman, a University of Regina master's student in applied history, says the site was important long before the March West. He points to the long-standing presence and knowledge of the area by Indigenous and Métis communities.
4: It's also a case I want to make point to that Indigenous people are very involved with it. Like, for instance, the Métis guide, very vital for this stretch of the march. And when they get further west, Jerry Potts is another big figure for the March West, along with the Sioux they kind of encountered after they left Roche-Percy. So kind of telling the real personal connection and the fact that this is our history. It's not only just settler, but Indigenous as well.
1: Hauserman says recognizing those roles helps give a more complete understanding of the region's past. Every ticket purchased in the Star Saskatchewan Lottery helps keep critical care crews in the air when emergencies happen. Clinical Operations Manager and Flight Paramedic Kara Oliver says the annual fundraiser plays a vital role in supporting Star's operations throughout the province.
5: I want to focus on the real reason that this lottery exists, to help STARS be there when critical care is needed most. Every ticket that we sell supports our STARS crews as they respond 24/7 across Saskatchewan, often on what might be the worst day of someone's life.
1: Since arriving in Saskatchewan, STARS has become one of the province's most recognized charitable organizations, helping transport critically ill and injured patients to the care they need.
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1: The Estevan Golden Eels Swim Club has opened its summer competition season. Kaomi recently took part in the team's first meet of the year and says racing against swimmers from other communities is one of the highlights of the sport.
7: It was a bit scary because it's the first tournament of the year, but it was great because I get to compete with other swimmers in parts of Saskatchewan.
1: The team is now preparing for its next meet, scheduled for Saskatoon in the coming weeks. A late rally helped the Toronto Blue Jays edge the Red Sox 4-3 yesterday and finish off a sweep in Boston. The Jays held the Red Sox to just 4 runs over the entire 3-game series and improved to 37-38 on the season. The Blue Jays sit third in the AL East heading into today's opener against the Chicago Cubs.
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1: We get a bit of everything in the forecast over the next few days. Today brings a mix of sun and clouds, some wind, and a slight chance of showers early this morning with a high of 19. Tonight, clearing skies and a low of 7. And then for tomorrow, the first day of summer, we'll have sunshine and warmer temperatures with a high of 22. Then it turns wet for the second half of the weekend with rain Sunday, showers Monday, and more clouds Tuesday before we warm up again toward the middle of next week. You can stay weather ready by downloading the Discover Estevan app.
8: There's a lot of frustration with Agriculture and Agri-Food Canada's handling of the previously announced research facility closures, as well as the organic program. There had been calls for soil samples to be done on the plots. Sask Organics Executive Director Deb Tuchalt says AAFC told them that standard soil sampling analysis was done at the site.
9: The major damage was already done with the tillage. event by erasing those plot boundaries, mixing up layers of soil, and it, you know, that would render any soil testing pretty much impossible to produce accurate or meaningful results if they don't even know where the plot boundaries are.
8: Some organic producers have raised concerns about the equipment used to reseed the plots. AAFC telling us it was seeded using the same agronomic methods and equipment as in previous years. This includes cleaning the equipment before entering the field. For Golden Wells, I'm Glendale Allen Vossler.
10: He's got a big heart and Queen Elizabeth's Platinum Jubilee Medal to prove it. Connecting our community. 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

0: music that makes you feel good. The Police, Saskatchewan's best music. Scoreboard time. Hi there, I'm Rob Kearney. Hey, I'm a soccer bandwagon. The FIFA World Cup. I actually caught quite a bit of the game yesterday. Team Canada with a 6-0 win over Qatar. It was unbelievable. We killed them. A guy named Jonathan David scored a hat trick. 3 goals. And he was born in the States but grew up in Ottawa. So he's eligible to play for Canada. Thank goodness. 6-0. So Canada with a win and a draw so far. And they'll be back in action next week on Wednesday against Switzerland. They looked good yesterday. They were winners. We got a win and a draw, just like Canada. So we look forward to that. Canadian Football League, Week 3 kicks off tonight, Friday Night Football. Got the BC Lions in Hamilton to take on the Tiger Cats. And then a triple header tomorrow. Toronto's in Ottawa, Montreal visiting Edmonton. The Alouettes are 2-0. And the Wamanoag Saskatchewan Rough Riders play the Stampeders in Calgary. Game time tomorrow night is 5 o'clock. Western Canadian Baseball League action last night. Big win for the Weyburn Beavers. They went up to Saskatoon and beat the Berries 10-7. In the meantime, the Moose Jaw Miller Express beat Regina 5-4. So the Miller Express, winners of 8 in a row now, and now have a 1.5 game lead on Saskatoon for first place in the Western Canadian Baseball League's East Division. Moose Jaw back in action tonight against the 57s in Swift Current. Red Sox travel to Saskatoon to play the Berries. And in the Major Leagues of Baseball, the Blue Jays swept the Red Sox in Boston. Vladdy Guerrero Jr. got her going in the first inning.
1: And he gets into this one. Deep left center, and it's gone.
0: Blue Jays went on to a 4-3 win and a 3-game sweep of the Red Sox. They have now moved on to Chicago, where they'll play the Cubs this weekend, starting today. First game at 12:20 Saskatchewan time, and you can hear all the action on CFYM 1210 Kindersley, CJYM 1330 Rosetown, and AM 1190 Weyburn. 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
8: Today brings a mix of sun and cloud with a slight chance of showers early this morning and some windy conditions and a high of 19. Tonight, skies clear out with a low of 7. And then tomorrow looks sunny and warmer with a high of 22. Your full 5-day forecast is always available at discoverestevan.com.
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0: Oh, yeah, baby. That's all you need in a rock and roll song right there. Do set Saskatchewan's best music. Good morning, I'm Rob Carney. Saskatchewan soil soaking up more rain. Showers across most of the province yesterday. And I'm taking a look at the rainfall totals on the Environment Canada website. Coronach, down in the southeast corner there, 9.2 millimeters. Looks like that was about the most that fell, or the most that they captured in the Environment Canada rain gauges. Now, they're saying the Moose Jaw rain gauge captured 2.9 millimeters. Well, I'll tell you, I think we got about 10 millimeters in my backyard yesterday. And it was interesting because it was a downpour for several minutes, probably 8 or 10 minutes. And a friend from across town, I don't know, 3, 4 kilometers away, gave me a phone call. We were having a chat and making some plans for the weekend. And he said, oh, here comes the rain. And I said, well, we just got it. It just stopped at my house. So this is across town, right? So it was like one cloud that moved across the city of Moose Jaw. So we got soaked. And with that, the folks at the Bent Wrench Car Club, the Bent Wrench Run, those guys' car club, they've canceled their car show this coming Sunday, okay, for Father's Day. That's unfortunate, but it's pretty muddy down there in the Waccamaw Valley. And there's more rain in the forecast, okay? We got a decent day on the way today, decent day tomorrow, and then rain settles in again for Sunday and Monday. If you've got a cancellation or a postponement to make, let me know. We can announce it right here on Saskatchewan's Best Music. Just give me a call or a text, 306-693-8000.
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0: With the Pride of Victoria, British Columbia, and a song that won her a Grammy Award about 24 years ago for Best Female Pop Vocal Performance and a Juno Award for Single of the Year in Canada. It's Nelly Furtado. I'm Like a Bird. Saskatchewan's Best Music.

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2: It's Friday, June 19th, and if you're looking for something to do this weekend, Heritage Fun Days is happening at the museum tomorrow. Father's Day is on Sunday, and we'll wrap up the weekend under June's strawberry moon that night as well. I'm Daniel Esplin. Saskatchewan farmers have made steady progress with seeding now 97% complete across the province. Taking a look at how different crop types are progressing is Discover Estevan's Scott Bolton.
3: Pulse crops are nearly finished, with field peas at 99% and lentils at 97% seeded. With field peas at 99% and lentils at 97% seeded. Spring wheat is 99% complete, while barley sits at 96%. Excess moisture has left some crops behind the normal development stage. Damage reported over the past week included flooding, wind, gophers, and minor flea beetle activity. With planting almost done, producers are moving into the next stage of the growing season.
2: Beating was at the center of a workshop that highlighted Métis culture at Estevan Comprehensive School during National Indigenous History Month. Tanya Andrus, Executive Director of Innovation and Applied Research at Southeast College, says sharing culture and entrepreneurship are both important parts of the college's work.
4: In fact, we were saying we'll see you next year, or there could be other opportunities when it's timely. This is something that, again, this project with Jill Reap and the Mafili Rasad, we're looking at launching the beading app. She's always doing workshops or up at community events to share her story and to share her culture and also to tell more people about her beading app and her beading kit.
2: Andrew says they're always happy to hear ideas from local entrepreneurs looking to share their knowledge and experiences. A University of Regina graduate student is encouraging residents to rediscover the history in their own backyard. Historian Mason Hauserman recently explored the Roche Percy Rocks while researching the March West of the Northwest Mounted Police. Hauserman says stepping outside the classroom plays a key role in understanding history and explains how being on site adds to the perspective.
5: Yes, I can't relate to what the guys would have went to in the March West, but like being able to be in that same area, you feel a lot more. You can feel the air that they would have been kind of exposed to, the terrain. You can feel the sand, hear the sound of animals. You're a lot richer for the experience.
2: He says that connection to place is key to preserving and appreciating Saskatchewan's history. Two fully furnished dream homes headline this year's Star Saskatchewan Lottery, which features 1,630 prizes worth a combined $4 million. Other major prizes include a GMC Yukon Denali, a Ford F-150 with a pontoon boat package, and several vacation getaways. Star's president and CEO, Dr. John Froh, says the lottery is about much more than winning prizes.
6: This lottery in Saskatchewan is our largest single fundraiser. It raises millions of dollars to contribute to our Saskatchewan operations. And that's the real prize that you help deliver with every ticket purchase. Yes, someone will win a beautiful home, someone will win a great vacation, and someone will win a prize. But when this lottery helps Stars answer the next call, when a patient gets another chance at life and a family gets hope, that's when Saskatchewan wins. So when lives are saved, we all win.
2: The Stars Lottery is the organization's largest annual fundraiser in Saskatchewan and helps fund emergency medical missions across the province.
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2: Swimmers with the Estevan Golden Eagles Swim Club are learning more than just technique as they move through the summer swim season. Kaomi says swimmers rely on written meet sheets to stay organized and on schedule during competition days, adding that learning how to manage those details comes with experience in the sport.
7: It's a type of chart that tells us what events we have to do and like when they call us out and which lane and heat that we're supposed to go in.
2: The Golden Eels continue their season with their next swim meet set for Saskatoon in the coming weeks. The Toronto Blue Jays are carrying some momentum into the weekend after a 4-3 win over Boston on Thursday. The victory completed a 3-game sweep of the Red Sox and gave Toronto 6 wins in the last 8 games. The Jays remain third in the AL East and begin a 3-game series against the Cubs this afternoon.
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2: Friday starts with a mix of sun and cloud, windy conditions, and just a slight chance of an early shower with a high of 19. Tonight, skies clear with a low of 7. Saturday looks like the better half of the weekend with sun.

0: sunshine and a high of 22. Then the forecast turns soggy with rain Sunday, showers Monday, and more clouds on Tuesday before a mix of sun and clouds return Wednesday and temperatures climb to 25 by the end of the week. 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
1: He's been described as witty, yet dignified. As adjectives go, it could have turned out a lot worse. Rob Carney in the morning, energized by JGL, partners in agriculture, on CJ 1150.

0: Who Helps Us? Friday morning, I'm Rob Barney. Weekend is on the way. So is Father's Day. Remember, get that a little something today or tomorrow. Perhaps you had a barbecue in your forecast on Sunday. Well, we've also got rain in the forecast on Sunday, okay? So keep that in mind. Hopefully, it's not going to rain out everything, but to keep that in mind, that's in the forecast. Pretty good day today and tomorrow, then rain settling in Saturday night through Sunday and even into Monday. Hey, mark your calendars for July 16th through 19th. You probably heard the commercials right here on Saskatchewan's Best Music. The Saskatchewan Festival of Words, celebrating all forms of the written word, welcoming Canadian authors, poets, and musicians to Moose Jaw for a weekend of book readings, discussions, writing workshops, and more. You can join online from anywhere in the world, or come to Moose Jaw and have a really, really good time. Amanda Farnell is with the Saskatchewan Festival of Words. I asked her about the musical talent coming in this year.
1: We are so excited this year because it's our 30th anniversary, and we really wanted to give back to the community that has given us so much, and Saskatchewan has so much talent. So we are doing a Saskatchewan showcase, and we're featuring amazing artists. We've got Last Birds, we've got Tegan Little Chief, and then of course we're finishing the night with Megan Nash, and she's planning a special show for us. So we are so excited to have all of them there for a night of music on the Saturday of the festival.
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0: Ken Cummings on your AM radio. Is there anything better? Good morning, I'm Rob Carney. Burton and the boys and the guess who? Taking a few days off now, but next week they'll be back on the road touring throughout the United States. And then that Taking It Back tour comes back into Canada in late August. They'll play the Pacific National Exhibition in Vancouver on August 23rd. And they've got a very special night planned to wrap up that tour in Victoria at the Sabon Foods Memorial Center, August the 25th. Chilliwack will open up for the Guess Who. That'll be an epic night.
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10: A mix of sun and cloud today with a slight chance of showers early this morning and a high of 19. Tonight, sky is clear with a low of 7. And then tomorrow, for the first day of summer, we'll have sunny skies and slightly warmer temperatures with a high of 22. Find your full 5-day forecast anytime at discoverestevan.com.
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0: You know, it was 34 years ago, but you may remember Bill Clinton used this song as his theme song when he successfully ran for U.S. president in 1992. He was the first baby boomer president, and he just knew this song and this band would appeal to a lot of voters in this demographic. It's Don't Stop. It's Fleetwood Mac. It's on Saskatchewan's Best Music.

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1: Good morning. It's Friday, June 19th, and somehow we've already made it to the last day of spring. Summer officially arrives tomorrow, so let's hope the weather follows suit. I'm Daniel Esplin. Saskatchewan seeding season is nearly complete with 97% of the provincial crop now in the ground. Discover Estevan's Scott Bolton compares that figure to where producers were just a few weeks ago.
2: That's up from 93% last week, but still below the five-year average of 99%. Recent rainfall and excess moisture have slowed work in some areas, with the east central region trailing at 90% complete. The west central and southwest regions are the most advanced at 99%. Most crops are developing at a normal pace, though excess moisture has left some fields behind schedule. Producers are now shifting their focus to herbicide applications and scouting for insects and disease.
1: On June 17th, a beading event at Estevan Comprehensive High School highlighted Métis culture during National Indigenous History Month. Tanya Andrist, Executive Director of Innovation and Applied Research at Southeast College, says the event also showcased a local entrepreneur sharing her knowledge and traditions with students.
3: As a part of celebrating Indigenous History Month, with our project partner, who is Masili Rasad and Jill Reed. She's a tech entrepreneur who does beading, and she's working on her beading app with the college and our Center of Sustainable Innovation. As part of a Share and Connect program that we're part of, she reached out to the comp to try to bring her culture and bring her project to students at the comp.
1: Andrew says they're always happy to support local entrepreneurs who want to share their culture and history. A University of Regina historian is highlighting the role the Roche-Percy Rocks played in Canadian history. Mason Hauserman, a master's student in applied history, visited the site while researching the Northwest Mounted Police's March West for the RCMP Heritage Center.
4: I'm focusing on an exhibit about the trials and tribulations of the March West. So I'm more focused on the experiences of the men who went on this march rather than the event itself. So areas like La Roche-Percée were one of the main like resting spots of the March West. So it's just kind of focusing on like, yeah, what they went through. I think it's this more personal connection is very important when we're trying to talk about history. Kind of makes these people more relatable.
1: Hauserman says the site helps connect people in Southeast Saskatchewan to an important part of their own history. The Star Saskatchewan Lottery is back for its 15th year, offering more than $4 million in prizes while helping fund critical care across the province. The lottery was officially launched June 18th inside the Saskatoon Dream Home in Greenbrier. Star's president and CEO, Dr. John Froh, says while the prizes are impressive, the real impact is the life-saving care ticket sales make possible.
5: Today we're standing in a dream home, but the real dream is much bigger than this house. It's a province where critical care can reach people when and where they need it the most. It's an honor to be here today on behalf of everyone at STARS as we launch our 15th annual STARS Lottery in Saskatchewan, and what a great place to do it.
1: Last year alone, STARS completed 859 missions in Saskatchewan, and tickets are now on sale with major prize winners set to be drawn September 3rd.
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1: A young Estevan swimmer says the team environment is what keeps her motivated through the competitive swim season. Kaomi competes with the Estevan Golden Eels Swim Club and has spent the past 3 years training and racing with the group. She says being part of the structured team has helped her stay focused in and out of the pool.
7: The fact that I can swim with other people and the friendship that I made along the way.
1: The Golden Eels are back in training as they build toward upcoming summer swim meets across Saskatchewan, continuing a busy competition schedule for the team. The Toronto Blue Jays completed a three-game sweep of the Boston Red Sox with a 4-3 win yesterday afternoon. Toronto scored the winning run in the ninth inning after Boston rallied to tie the game late. The Blue Jays have now won three straight and remain third in the AL East as they open a three-game series against the Chicago Cubs this afternoon.
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1: A mix of sun and cloud today with a slight chance of showers early this morning, possibly even a thunderstorm, and it'll also be quite windy this afternoon with a high of 19. Tonight, skies clear out with a low of 7. Saturday brings sunshine and a high of 22. After that, the forecast turns wetter with rain Sunday, showers Monday, and cloudy skies with more chances of showers Tuesday before things start to improve again by midweek. You can find out the full 5-day forecast anytime by downloading the Discover Estevan app.
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0: Little Friday morning pick-me-up just for you from Madonna. Saskatchewan's best music. Her Voice, a presentation of CKAN. We're featuring the women who are making a difference in the communities that Golden West Radio serves. From Humboldt to Estevan to Weyburn, Moose Jaw, Swift Current, Kindersley, Rosetown, and surrounding communities. People like Brady Fries from Estevan. What began as a simple goal to help people feel stronger has grown into a community-minded approach to wellness for Brady. One rooted in inclusion, connection, and a belief that small changes can create lasting impact. Fries is a busy mom and the owner of Encompass Fitness Studio in Estevan and the creator of CoFit, an online program designed to bring fitness and community to rural women across Saskatchewan. While she wears many hats, Brady says her work is less about titles and more about showing up where it counts.
1: I'd say like less than roles in the community. I just try to be the best person that I can and to lend my time and my talents, my energy when I have the capacity or in what capacity I have at that season. And everything from volunteering to typically in the fitness area or fitness field, but leading stretches or sharing knowledge or anything that we can to make the community healthier and stronger. And mindset is a really big passion of mine. So just to help other people to really be their best and to operate at their best, whatever that looks like for them. So whenever I have the chance to do that, I'm always really excited and eager to do that.
0: You can read all about Brady and what she does for the community of Estevan and surrounding area and across the province on discoverestevan.com today.
2: Happy Friday. This is Daniel Espelin here with you once again, and we have Mr. Brad Pearson from Murray GM joining this show. Happy Friday, Brad.
3: Happy Friday to you, Daniel.
2: And of course, it is such an exciting time as the students at the Comp, the grade 12 students, are going to be graduating and moving on to bigger and better things.
3: Congratulations. What a day. Long time ago for me, but what an accomplishment. So congratulations, have fun, and be safe.
2: And of course, this is going to be a once-in-a-lifetime experience coming up next Friday at the Estevan Motor Speedway as aerobatics champion Luke Penner will be putting on a display.
3: Yeah, so, you know, next Friday is night one of the Can-Am Shootout between Estevan and Williston, so hope to see some different drivers there. Great night of racing, but Davenimo, Dart Services, Bromhead Air, is sponsoring this show, and it's going to be something else. Like this, there's videos of this guy that I've watched that are just absolutely crazy. 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
2: Yeah, that is going to be quite a spectacle. 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
3: shop Murray GM. Experience some Murray difference.
2: Well, Brad, I hope you have a great weekend.
3: Same to you, Daniel.
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2: Today brings a mix of sun and cloud with a slight chance of showers early this morning and some windy conditions and a high of 19. Tonight, skies clear out with a low of 7. And then tomorrow looks sunny and warmer with a high of 22. Your full 5-day forecast is always available at discoverestevan.com.
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0: Keep the line rolling. Boom. Good morning. I'm Rob Carney. Perhaps you took part in the survey. I'm reading this morning that 380,000 Canadians participated in a survey from Transport Canada. They ran a national headlight glare survey from early March through late April. The findings are not out yet, but they're telling us that 380,000 Canadians participated. It was a survey after public complaints about bright LED lights. It's a major problem for some people because most new vehicles are coming out with these LED headlights, right? Newer lighting technology. And it's all about headlight glare on the highways. These lights are brighter, whiter, or bluer in color and often mounted higher. And some people just hate them, right? So it's really causing a problem. So no results yet from Transport Canada. They're going over the survey and they'll release some details in the coming months, and we'll share them with you right here on Saskatchewan's Best Music.
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0: Hey, the Stars Saskatchewan Lottery has launched with $4 million in prizes while supporting life-saving care across Saskatchewan. All the details and Facebook Friday on the Daily Commentary coming up after 8 o'clock. This is Paul Carrick. Don't shed a tear. Saskatchewan's best music.

0: are still seeing seating challenges, says Discover Esteban's Scott Bolton.
1: Heavy rainfall in some areas has caused delays, including 90 millimeters recorded in the arm of Lipton. The Langenberg and Elfros areas also received significant moisture over the past week. Topsoil conditions remain mostly adequate, with surplus moisture in some regions. Crop conditions are generally rated fair to good, with many fields reported in excellent condition. As seeding wraps up, farmers are turning their attention to crop protection and monitoring for pests.
0: Esteban Comprehensive School was the site of a beating workshop held by Southeast College on June 17th. ECS teacher Bonnie Chappelle Kwame says the timing worked well with National Indigenous History Month.
2: It was absolutely lovely. As you know, Jill came and she did a beading activity with the kids and it was fabulous. She had all of the supplies there. She talked to us about how beading often tells stories. She talked about her culture, a little bit about her own personal history as an artist and an entrepreneur.
0: The event was led by Jill Roop, who helped bring Métis culture into the classroom. A research trip to the Roche-Percy Rocks is highlighting the deep historical roots of Southeast Saskatchewan. Historian Mason Hauserman, a University of Regina master's student in applied history, says the site was important long before the March West. He points to the long-standing presence and knowledge of the area by Indigenous and Métis communities.
3: It's also a case I want to make point to that Indigenous people are very involved with it. Like, for instance, the Métis guide, very vital for this stretch of the march. And when they get further west, Jerry Potts is another big figure for the march west, along with the Sioux they kind of encountered after they left La Roche-Percée. So kind of telling the real personal connection and the fact that this is our history. It's not only just settler, but Indigenous as well.
0: Hauserman says recognizing those roles helps give a more complete understanding of the region's past. Every ticket purchased in the Star Saskatchewan Lottery helps keep critical care crews in the air when emergencies happen. Clinical Operations Manager and Flight Paramedic Kara Oliver says the annual fundraiser plays a vital role in supporting Star's operations throughout the province.
4: I want to focus on the real reason that this lottery exists, to help Stars be there when critical care is needed most. Every ticket that we sell supports our Stars crews as they respond 24/7 across Saskatchewan, often on what might be the worst day of someone's life.
0: Since arriving in Saskatchewan, Stars has become one of the province's most recognized charitable organizations, helping transport critically ill and injured patients to the care they need.
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0: The Estevan Golden Eagles Swim Club has opened its summer competition season. Kaomi recently took part in the team's first meet of the year and says racing against swimmers from other communities is one of the highlights of the sport.
6: It was a bit scary because it's the first tournament of the year, but it was great because I get to compete with other swimmers in parts of Saskatchewan.
0: The team is now preparing for its next meet, scheduled for Saskatoon in the coming weeks. A late rally helped the Toronto Blue Jays edge the Red Sox 4-3 yesterday and finish off a sweep in Boston. The Jays held the Red Sox to just 4 runs over the entire 3-game series and improved to 37-38 on the season. The Blue Jays sit third in the AL East heading into today's opener against the Chicago Cubs.
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0: We get a bit of everything in the forecast over the next few days. Today brings a mix of sun and clouds, some wind, and a slight chance of showers early this morning with a high of 19. Tonight, clearing skies and a low of 7. And then for tomorrow, the first day of summer, we'll have sunshine and warmer temperatures with a high of 22. Then it turns wet for the second half of the weekend with rain Sunday, showers Monday, and more clouds Tuesday before we warm up again toward the middle of next week. You could stay weather ready by downloading the Discover Estevan app.
7: Making you smile, making your day. 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

0: Remembering the 80s with Starship on Saskatchewan's Best Music. I'm Rob Kearney. Hey, the Star Saskatchewan Lottery has officially launched. Star Saskatchewan, this lottery, an annual fundraising campaign supporting the 24/7 air ambulance and critical care services from the two Saskatchewan bases, Regina and Saskatoon. Had the opportunity to talk to Dr. John Froh, the president and CEO of Stars, and he reminded us that there are tickets available for all price ranges, including $65.
1: Yeah, it's actually a great ticket value. 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You have to be 18 and physically in Saskatchewan at the time of the purchase. And of course, great thing about Canada is that all lottery winnings in Canada are tax-free, which is a great thing.
0: I think that's the only thing in Canada that's tax-free, sir.
1: No comment.
0: That's where he wanted to stop, right there. There's more on the Stars Lottery launch on your local Golden West website today. 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

0: So one of my favorite Facebookers, pretty funny guy, and I check his feed all the time for Facebook Friday, but it's been weak sauce the last couple of weeks. So he posted a good one yesterday, and I clicked like on it. I clicked the laughing guy, emoji guy, and his wife said, oh, just under the wire for Friday, I see. And my buddy said, I haven't made the cut lately. I need to turn it up a notch. Well, he's making the cut today. Facebook Friday on the Daily Commentary. Coming up.
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6: Discover Estevan weather.
19: A mix of sun and cloud today with a slight chance of showers early this morning and a high of 19. Tonight, skies clear with a low of 7. And then tomorrow for the first day of summer, we'll have sunny skies and slightly warmer temperatures with a high of 22. Find your full 5-day forecast anytime at discoverestevan.com.
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0: It's time for the fun and frivolity on Facebook Friday. I'll start with this friend who shares, I don't understand why people have to get ready for bed. I'm always ready for bed. Here's a thought. Whoever designed wet wipe packages where you pull one out and four more come with it should have been in charge of ATMs. A headline, local locksmith marries limbo dancer. Reports say the wedding was low key. This guy posting, just realized I can crumble a big chocolate muffin into a bowl, add cherry pie filling, and nuke the whole works, and no one can stop me. I like this. NASA is launching a satellite to say sorry to the aliens. They're calling it Apollo G. A question, if you eat too much Mexican food, do you fall into a guacoma? And we'll finish with some advice. If you can't think of the correct word, just say, I forgot the English word for it. That way, people will think you're bilingual instead of an idiot. Happy Friday. I'm Rob Kearney.

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1: It's Friday, June 19th, and if you're looking for something to do this weekend, Heritage Fun Days is happening at the museum tomorrow. Father's Day is on Sunday, and we'll wrap up the weekend under June's strawberry moon that night as well. I'm Daniel Esplin. Saskatchewan farmers have made steady progress with seeding now 97% complete across the province. Taking a look at how different crop types are progressing is Discover Estevan's Scott Bolton.
2: Pulse crops are nearly finished, with field peas at 99% and lentils at 97% seeded. With field peas at 99% and lentils at 97% seeded. Spring wheat is 99% complete, while barley sits at 96%. Excess moisture has left some crops behind the normal development stage. Damage reported over the past week included flooding, wind, gophers, and minor flea beetle activity. With planting almost done, producers are moving into the next stage of the growing season.
1: Beating was at the center of a workshop that highlighted Métis culture at Estevan Comprehensive School during National Indigenous History Month. Tanya Andrist, Executive Director of Innovation and Applied Research at Southeast College, says sharing culture and entrepreneurship are both important parts of the college's work.
3: In fact, we were saying we'll see you next year, or there could be other opportunities when it's timely. This is something that, again, this project with Jill Reap and the Mafili Rasad, we're looking at launching the beading app. She's always doing workshops or up at community events to share her story and to share her culture and also to tell more people about her beading app and her beading kit.
1: Andrew says they're always happy to hear ideas from local entrepreneurs looking to share their knowledge and experiences. A University of Regina graduate student is encouraging residents to rediscover the history in their own backyard. Historian Mason Hauserman recently explored the Roche Percy Rocks while researching the March West of the Northwest Mounted Police. Hauserman says stepping outside the classroom plays a key role in understanding history and explains how being on site adds to the perspective.
4: Yes, I can't relate to what the guys would have went to on the March West, but like being able to be in that same area, you feel a lot more. You can feel the air that they would have been kind of exposed to, the terrain. You can feel the sand, hear the sound of animals. You're a lot richer for the experience.
1: He says that connection to place is key to preserving and appreciating Saskatchewan's history. Two fully furnished dream homes headline this year's Star Saskatchewan Lottery, which features 1,630 prizes worth a combined $4 million. Other major prizes include a GMC Yukon Denali, a Ford F-150 with a pontoon boat package, and several vacation getaways. Star's president and CEO, Dr. John Froh, says the lottery is about much more than winning prizes.
5: This lottery in Saskatchewan is our largest single fundraiser. It raises millions of dollars to contribute to our Saskatchewan operations. And that's the real prize that you help deliver with every ticket purchase. Yes, someone will win a beautiful home, someone will win a great vacation, and someone will win a prize. But when this lottery helps Stars answer the next call, when a patient gets another chance at life and a family gets hope, that's when Saskatchewan wins. So when lives are saved, we all win.
1: The Stars Lottery is the organization's largest annual fundraiser in Saskatchewan and helps fund emergency medical missions across the province.
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1: Swimmers with the Estevan Golden Eagles Swim Club are learning more than just technique as they move through the summer swim season. Kaomi says swimmers rely on written meet sheets to stay organized and on schedule during competition days, adding that learning how to manage those details comes with experience in the sport.
7: It's a type of chart that tells us what events we have to do and like when they call us out and which lane and heat that we're supposed to go in.
1: The Golden Eels continue their season with their next swim meet set for Saskatoon in the coming weeks. The Toronto Blue Jays are carrying some momentum into the weekend after a 4-3 win over Boston on Thursday. The victory completed a 3-game sweep of the Red Sox and gave Toronto 6 wins in the last 8 games. The Jays remain third in the AL East and begin a 3-game series against the Cubs this afternoon.
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1: Friday starts with a mix of sun and cloud, windy conditions, and just a slight chance of an early shower with a high of 19. Tonight, skies clear with a low of 7. Saturday looks like the better half of the weekend with sunshine and a high of 22. Then the forecast turns soggy with rain Sunday, showers Monday, and more clouds on Tuesday before a mix of sun and clouds return Wednesday and temperatures climb to 25 by the end of the week. You can find out more about the weather by downloading the Discover Estevan app.
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0: the queen of rock and roll, Tina Turner, Saskatchewan's best music. I'm Rob Carney. 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
4: Discover Estevan Weather.
17: Today brings a mix of sun and cloud with a slight chance of showers early this morning and some windy conditions and a high of 19. Tonight, skies clear out with a low of 7. And then tomorrow looks sunny and warmer with a high of 22. Your full 5-day forecast is always available at discoverestevan.com.
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0: What a great song from Chilliwack, Saskatchewan's best music. I'm Rob Carney. 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
0: 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Rhythm of My Heart. Rod Stewart. Saskatchewan's best music.

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2: Good morning. It's Friday, June 19th, and somehow we've already made it to the last day of spring. Summer officially arrives tomorrow.

0: side applications and scouting for insects and disease.
1: On June 17th, a beading event at Estevan Comprehensive High School highlighted Métis culture during National Indigenous History Month. Tanya Andrist, Executive Director of Innovation and Applied Research at Southeast College, says the event also showcased a local entrepreneur sharing her knowledge and traditions with students.
2: As a part of celebrating Indigenous History Month, with our project partner, who is Masili Rasad and Jill Reed. She's a tech entrepreneur who does beading, and she's working on her beading app with the college and our Center of Sustainable Innovation. As part of a Share and Connect program that we're part of, she reached out to the comp to try to bring her culture and bring her project to students at the comp.
1: Andrew says they're always happy to support local entrepreneurs who want to share their culture and history. A University of Regina historian is highlighting the role the Roche-Percy Rocks played in Canadian history. Mason Hauserman, a master's student in applied history, visited the site while researching the Northwest Mounted Police's March West for the RCMP Heritage Center.
3: I'm focusing on an exhibit about the trials and tribulations of the March West. So I'm more focused on the experiences of the men who went on this march rather than the event itself. So areas like La Roche-Percée were one of the main like resting spots of the March West. So it's just kind of focusing on like, yeah, what they went through. I think it's this more personal connection is very important when we're trying to talk about history. Kind of makes these people more relatable.
1: Hauserman says the site helps connect people in Southeast Saskatchewan to an important part of their own history. The Star Saskatchewan Lottery is back for its 15th year, offering more than $4 million in prizes while helping fund critical care across the province. The lottery was officially launched June 18th inside the Saskatoon Dream Home in Greenbrier. Star's president and CEO, Dr. John Froh, says while the prizes are impressive, the real impact is the life-saving care ticket sales make possible.
4: Today we're standing in a dream home, but the real dream is much bigger than this house. It's a province where critical care can reach people when and where they need it the most. It's an honor to be here today on behalf of everyone at STARS as we launch our 15th annual STARS Lottery in Saskatchewan, and what a great place to do it.
1: Last year alone, STARS completed 859 missions in Saskatchewan, and tickets are now on sale with major prize winners set to be drawn September 3rd.
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1: A young Estevan swimmer says the team environment is what keeps her motivated through the competitive swim season. Kaomi competes with the Estevan Golden Eels Swim Club and has spent the past 3 years training and racing with the group. She says being part of the structured team has helped her stay focused in and out of the pool.
6: The fact that I can swim with other people and the friendship that I made along the way.
1: The Golden Eels are back in training as they build toward upcoming summer swim meets across Saskatchewan, continuing a busy competition schedule for the team. The Toronto Blue Jays completed a three-game sweep of the Boston Red Sox with a 4-3 win yesterday afternoon. Toronto scored the winning run in the ninth inning after Boston rallied to tie the game late. The Blue Jays have now won three straight and remain third in the AL East as they open a three-game series against the Chicago Cubs this afternoon.
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1: A mix of sun and cloud today with a slight chance of showers early this morning, possibly even a thunderstorm, and it'll also be quite windy this afternoon with a high of 19. Tonight, skies clear out with a low of 7. Saturday brings sunshine and a high of 22. After that, the forecast turns wetter with rain Sunday, showers Monday, and cloudy skies with more chances of showers Tuesday before things start to improve again by midweek. You can find out the full 5-day forecast anytime by downloading the Discover Estevan app.
7: There's a lot of frustration with Agriculture and Agri-Food Canada's handling of the previously announced research facility closures, as well as the organic program. There had been calls for soil samples to be done on the plots. Sask Organics Executive Director Deb Tuchalt says AAFC told them that standard soil sampling analysis was done at the site.
8: The major damage was already done with the tillage event by erasing those plot boundaries, mixing up layers of soil, and that would render any soil testing pretty much impossible to produce accurate or meaningful results if they don't even know where the plot boundaries are.
7: Some organic producers have raised concerns about the equipment used to reseed the plots. AAFC telling us it was seeded using the same agronomic methods and equipment as in

0: previous years. This includes cleaning the equipment before entering the field. For Golden Wells, I'm Glendalee Allen Vossler.
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0: big hit for Huey Lewis and the News back in 1982. Good morning, I'm Rob Carney. This is Saskatchewan's best music. 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CJ1150, Vincent Dupuy is standing by for a visit. Vincent, let's talk about the top story at Discover Estevan this morning. Historian explores Roche Percy Rock's role in March West. This is a very interesting story.
1: Yes, it is. A research trip to one of Southeast Saskatchewan's most recognizable landmarks is helping bring renewed attention to a lesser-known part of Canadian history. Mason Hosserman, a University of Regina graduate student and historian, recently visited the Roche Percy Rocks while working on an exhibit for the RCMP Heritage Centre focused on 1874 March West.
0: And you can read all about it on DiscoverEstevan.com this morning. Hey, the crop report came out yesterday. We're making great progress across the province, including Southeast Saskatchewan.
1: Yes, the Southeast and Northern regions are at 98% complete. And by area, the West Central and Southwest regions are the most advanced at 99% complete, with East Central region has made progress, but still remaining last at 90% complete.
0: Yeah, and it's timely, too, because Southeast Saskatchewan, like most of Southern Saskatchewan this week, you've been getting more than your fair share of rain, huh?
1: Yes, absolutely. We've been raining almost every day this week.
0: Yeah, here, too, in Moose Jaw. Hey, we talked about this last week. The Golden Garbage Can, big contest between the cities of Estevan and Weyburn, and the city of Estevan celebrating in possession of that Golden Garbage Can. Tell us about that story and how it all works.
1: Yeah, so the Golden Garbage Can is a rivalry between Estevan and Weyburn, and we've been at it for the last couple of years about who has the best presenting community here. But once again, the city of Estevan has defended its title on the revived garbage can competition, edging out Weyburn by a very narrow margin in the long-running rivalry between our neighboring communities, with a final score 39.14 for Weyburn and 39.28 for Estevan.
0: And how do we count the scores?
1: It is just something that we have some apparent neutral judges that will come to communities, will come to parks, who's got the cleanest parks, who's got the most community support and the most community enthusiasm, and it's ranked in a rubric about cleanest park or cleanest kind of downtown and just like the rating on the beautification of each city.
0: Okay, very good. 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And Vincent, Father's Day is coming up. It'll be a busy weekend across the province, but you get it going today in Estevan. It's the Canadian Tire Jumpstart Community Fundraiser. 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
0: 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Have a great weekend.
1: 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Thank you, Rob.
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19: A mix of sun and cloud today with a slight chance of showers early this morning and a high of 19. Tonight, skies clear with a low of 7. And then tomorrow, for the first day of summer, we'll have sunny skies and slightly warmer temperatures with a high of 22. Find your full 5-day forecast anytime at discoverestevan.com.
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0: Mike had a little weather at Echo Beach this weekend. Decent day today and tomorrow. It looks like rain settling in again across most of central and southern Saskatchewan on Saturday night into Sunday. Good morning. I'm Rob Carney, celebrating all forms of the written word. The Saskatchewan Festival of Words is back. It attracts people from across the country, from around the world, as a matter of fact. In fact, people from around the world participate online, which is something they started delivering during the pandemic and something they've stuck with. But it's much better in person. As we welcome Canadian authors, poets, and musicians to Moose Jaw for a weekend of book readings, discussions, writing workshops, and more. Again, you can join in online or in person. Amanda Farnell runs the show at the Saskatchewan Festival of Words. I asked her about the music component this year.
1: We are so excited this year because it's our 30th anniversary, and we really wanted to give back to the community that has given us so much, and Saskatchewan has so much talent. So we are doing a Saskatchewan showcase, and we're featuring amazing artists. We've got Last Birds, we've got Tegan Little Chief, and then of course we're finishing the night with Megan Nash, and she's planning a special show for us. So we are so excited to have all of them there for a night of music on the Saturday of the festival.
0: It will be wonderful. The Saskatchewan Concert Showcase at the Saskatchewan Festival of Words. All the details on that on the Rob Carney in the Morning Facebook page. And all the details, including ticket information, for the Festival of Words at festivalofwords.com.
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9: Today brings a mix of sun and cloud with a slight chance of showers early this morning and some windy conditions and a high of 19. Tonight, skies clear out with a low of 7. And then tomorrow looks sunny and warmer with a high of 22. Your full 5-day forecast is always available at discoverestevan.com.
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0: a classic hit from the Alan Parsons Project, Saskatchewan's best music. I'm Rob Carney. Hope you have a wonderful weekend. Hope you have a wonderful Father's Day if you're participating. And I'll see you in a couple of weeks. My annual summer vacation starts in a little while here, just a couple hours. I'll be gone for a couple of weeks. And Jordan Rivers is going to fill in next week, so he'll entertain and inform you. And then my friend Colin Powers from SwiftCurrentOnline.com and 570CKSW, he'll be doing the next week. So they'll keep you company for a couple of weeks. I hope you do too. Again, happy Father's Day. See you soon.
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2: Happy Friday, June 19th, and congratulations to the grade 12 students at the Estevan Comprehensive School as they get ready for graduation and celebrate all the hard work that brought them to this point. I'm Daniel Esplin. Seeding across Saskatchewan is nearing the finish line with 97% of the crop in the ground, though some areas are still seeing seeding challenges, says Discover Estevan's Scott Bolton.
3: Heavy rainfall in some areas has caused delays, including 90 million

0: Chappelle Kwame says the timing worked well with National Indigenous History Month.
1: It was absolutely lovely. As you know, Jill came, and she did a beading activity with the kids, and it was fabulous. She had all of the supplies there. She talked to us about how beading often tells stories. She talked about her culture, a little bit about her own personal history as an artist and an entrepreneur.
0: The event was led by Jill Roop, who helped bring Métis culture into the classroom. A research trip to the Roche Percy Rocks is highlighting the deep historical roots of Southeast Saskatchewan. Historian Mason Hauserman, a University of Regina master's student in applied history, says the site was important long before the March West. He points to the long-standing presence and knowledge of the area by Indigenous and Métis communities.
2: It's also a case I want to make point to that Indigenous people are very involved with it. Like, for instance, the Métis guide, very vital for this stretch of the march. And when they get further west, Jerry Potts is another big figure for the march west, along with the Sioux they kind of encountered after they left La Roche-Percée. So kind of telling the real personal connection and the fact that this is our history. It's not only just settler, but Indigenous as well.
0: Hauserman says recognizing those roles helps give a more complete understanding of the region's past. Every ticket purchased in the Star Saskatchewan Lottery helps keep critical care crews in the air when emergencies happen. Clinical Operations Manager and Flight Paramedic Kara Oliver says the annual fundraiser plays a vital role in supporting Star's operations throughout the province.
3: I want to focus on the real reason that this lottery exists, to help STARS be there when critical care is needed most. Every ticket that we sell supports our STARS crews as they respond 24/7 across Saskatchewan, often on what might be the worst day of someone's life.
0: Since arriving in Saskatchewan, STARS has become one of the province's most recognized charitable organizations, helping transport critically ill and injured patients to the care they need.
4: Now, your Discover Estevan Sports.
0: The Estevan Golden Eels Swim Club has opened its summer competition season. Kaomi recently took part in the team's first meet of the year and says racing against swimmers from other communities is one of the highlights of the sport.
5: It was a bit scary because it's the first tournament of the year, but it was great because I get to compete with other swimmers in parts of Saskatchewan.
0: The team is now preparing for its next meet, scheduled for Saskatoon in the coming weeks. A late rally helped the Toronto Blue Jays edge the Red Sox 4-3 yesterday and finish off a sweep in Boston. The Jays held the Red Sox to just 4 runs over the entire 3-game series and improved to 37-38 on the season. The Blue Jays sit third in the AL East heading into today's opener against the Chicago Cubs.
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0: We get a bit of everything in the forecast over the next few days. Today brings a mix of sun and clouds, some wind, and a slight chance of showers early this morning with a high of 19. Tonight, clearing skies and a low of 7. And then for tomorrow, the first day of summer, we'll have sunshine and warmer temperatures with a high of 22. Then it turns wet for the second half of the weekend with rain Sunday, showers Monday, and more clouds Tuesday before we warm up again toward the middle of next week. 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
6: Taking a look at the markets, canola, July, $7.29.30, up 40 cents. November, $7.35.20, up 90 cents. Spring wheat, Minneapolis, July, $6.23. Hard red winter wheat, July, $237. Wheat, July, $605.75, down $7. Corn, July, $417.50, down $3.50. Oats, July, $312.25, up $6.75. Soybeans, July, $1,122.75, down $9.25. Soybean meal, July, $301.30, down $3.50. Soybean oil, July, $69.69, down $1.85. Feeder cattle, August, $366.60. Live cattle, June, $254.80. Lean hogs, July, $95.02. The Canadian dollar is 70 cents. And crude oil, West Texas Intermediate, 76.59. For Golden West.

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7: A mix of sun and cloud today with a slight chance of showers early this morning and a high of 19. Tonight, skies clear with a low of 7. And then tomorrow for the first day of summer, we'll have sunny skies and slightly warmer temperatures with a high of 22. Find your full 5-day forecast anytime at discoverestevan.com.
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6: Today brings a mix of sun and cloud with a slight chance of showers early this morning and some windy conditions and a high of 19. Tonight, skies clear out with a low of 7. And then tomorrow looks sunny and warmer with a high of 22. Your full five-day forecast is always available at discoverestevan.com.
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2: It's Friday, June 19th, and if you're looking for something to do this weekend, Heritage Fun Days is happening at the museum tomorrow. Father's Day is on Sunday, and we'll wrap up the weekend under June's strawberry moon that night as well. I'm Daniel Esplin. Saskatchewan farmers have made steady progress with seeding now 97% complete across the province. Taking a look at how different crop types are progressing is Discover Estevan's Scott Bolton.
3: Pulse crops are nearly finished, with field peas at 99% and lentils at 97% seeded. With field peas at 99% and lentils at 97% seeded. Spring wheat is 99% complete, while barley sits at 96%. Excess moisture has left some crops behind the normal development stage. Damage reported over the past week included flooding, wind, gophers, and minor flea beetle activity. With planting almost done, producers are moving into the next stage of the growing season.
2: Beating was at the center of a workshop that highlighted Métis culture at Estevan Comprehensive School during National Indigenous History Month. Tanya Andrist, Executive Director of Innovation and Applied Research at Southeast College, says sharing culture and entrepreneurship are both important parts of the college's work.
4: In fact, we were saying we'll see you next year, or there could be other opportunities when it's timely. This is something that, again, this project with Jill Reap and the Mafili Rasad, we're looking at

0: and explains how being on site adds to the perspective.
1: Yes, I can't relate to what the guys would have went to in the March West, but like being able to be in that same area, you feel a lot more. You can feel the air that they would have been kind of exposed to, the terrain. You can feel the sand, hear the sound of animals. You're a lot richer for the experience.
0: He says that connection to place is key to preserving and appreciating Saskatchewan's history. Two fully furnished dream homes headline this year's Star Saskatchewan Lottery, which features 1,630 prizes worth a combined $4 million. Other major prizes include a GMC Yukon Denali, a Ford F-150 with a pontoon boat package, and several vacation getaways. Star's president and CEO, Dr. John Froh, says the lottery is about much more than winning prizes.
2: This lottery in Saskatchewan is our largest single fundraiser. It raises millions of dollars to contribute to our Saskatchewan operations. And that's the real prize that you help deliver with every ticket purchase. Yes, someone will win a beautiful home, someone will win a great vacation, and someone will win a prize. But when this lottery helps Stars answer the next call, when a patient gets another chance at life and a family gets hope, that's when Saskatchewan wins. So when lives are saved, we all win.
0: The Stars Lottery is the organization's largest annual fundraiser in Saskatchewan and helps fund emergency medical missions across the province.
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0: Swimmers with the Estevan Golden Eels Swim Club are learning more than just technique as they move through the summer swim season. Kaomi says swimmers rely on written meet sheets to stay organized and on schedule during competition days, adding that learning how to manage those details comes with experience in the sport.
4: It's a type of chart that tells us what events we have to do and like when they call us out and which lane and heat that we're supposed to go in.
0: The Golden Eels continue their season with their next swim meet set for Saskatoon in the coming weeks. The Toronto Blue Jays are carrying some momentum into the weekend after a 4-3 win over Boston on Thursday. The victory completed a 3-game sweep of the Red Sox and gave Toronto 6 wins in the last 8 games. The Jays remain third in the AL East and begin a 3-game series against the Cubs this afternoon.
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0: Friday starts with a mix of sun and cloud, windy conditions, and just a slight chance of an early shower with a high of 19. Tonight, skies clear with a low of 7. Saturday looks like the better half of the weekend with sunshine and a high of 22. Then the forecast turns soggy with rain Sunday, showers Monday, and more clouds on Tuesday before a mix of sun and clouds return Wednesday and temperatures climb to 25 by the end of the week. 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
15: A mix of sun and cloud today with a slight chance of showers early this morning and a high of 19. Tonight, skies clear with a low of 7. And then tomorrow for the first day of summer, we'll have sunny skies and slightly warmer temperatures with a high of 22. Find your full 5-day forecast anytime at discoverestevan.com.
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I gone, gone, gone, she's been gone so long, gone, gone, gone, gone, she's been gone.

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12: Today brings a mix of sun and cloud with a slight chance of showers early this morning and some windy conditions and a high of 19. Tonight, skies clear out with a low of 7. And then tomorrow looks sunny and warmer with a high of 22. Your full five-day forecast is always available at DiscoverEstevan.com.
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2: Clear weather is briefly in the forecast after a stretch of thunderstorms, while St. Mary's students are putting their robotic skills on display through a growing school program. On the field, Estevan U soccer is being recognized after a strong provincial run in Regina. More coming up at the top of the hour.
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2: If you've been waiting for a reason to dust off the barbecue, Friday is doing its part with sunshine and a nice stretch of weather that should have tomorrow looking even better for firing things up outdoors. I'm Lois Fever, and let's get started with your local headlines. After a week of on and off again thunderstorms, we're finally in for a clear day with no clouds forecasted tomorrow. That won't last long, says Environment Canada meteorologist Janelle Gurgley.
3: We've been stuck in an unsettled weather pattern. It's been bringing cloud cover, showery activity, and slightly below normal temperatures for much of the week. Now it does look like there'll be some reprieve tomorrow as an upper ridge, kind of a weak upper ridge builds in, but then it's right back to unsettled pattern again on Sunday as a widespread rain event arrives.
2: The sunshine will help to heat up the southeast, though temperatures will remain below average. Now that seeding has wrapped up for the southeast, farmers are looking ahead to what's coming in the future. Agrologist Edgar Hammermeister says they're hoping for some warm, dry weather.
4: Everybody's looking for some sunshine and warm temperatures. The crops are really looking for that. And some calm conditions, a light breeze, but we don't need wind.
2: While seeding was only slightly held up due to the rain, some crops are now showing water damage after multiple rain events. Students at St. Mary's School in Estevan are getting hands-on experience in coding and robotics, and recently showed off those skills during a public open house last night. The program continues to grow, giving students opportunities to collaborate, problem-solve, and explore technology at an early age. Here's Colleen Smetaniak, Grade 5 teacher and Robotics Club coordinator.
5: It's an open house for parents and grandparents and friends to come and see what their kids have been doing during robotics this year. It's the first one we've had after 2 years of running the program, and it was just something that I felt that the kids could do to show how proud they were of themselves and of the people in the club. The collaboration together was incredible. The sharing and the helping solve problems is amazing.
2: Smetaniak says events like this help showcase both students' growth and teamwork. Fresh Air Fitness in Estevan is once again turning community donations into support for its outdoor park. The group hosted its annual Dollar Garage Sale fundraiser yesterday on King Street, with all proceeds going back into improvements at Woodlawn Regional Park. Co-founder Peggy Rohatton explains what the sale is all about.
6: We have very generous donors in the Estevan area of things for Fresh Air Fitness. So we have, once a year, we have a Dollar Garage Sale to get things moving, let people know what great stuff we have, And that's what we're doing. We're having a dollar for everything garage sale. So anything you see, it's a dollar.
2: The fundraiser supports upgrades and helps keep the space free and accessible. From breaking news to weather, sports, and community stories, you can always stay connected at discoverestevan.com, where local stories come together.
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2: Estevan Youth Soccer is celebrating a strong showing at Provincials this past weekend. The under-15 traveled to Regina for the Saskatchewan Soccer Association Cup, taking on some of the province's top competition from centers like Saskatoon and

0: way into the gold medal contest and finished among the league's top teams this season. Brittany Zahn, vice president of Estevan Minor Softball, reflects on the team's path to the championship game.
1: The U17 Lightning house team, they had their semifinal playoff game on Tuesday, and they won in extra innings. Very exciting game.
0: Coming up this weekend, the U13 Saints host a doubleheader against Wawota, while the U15 Bulldogs head to Moose Jaw for tournament action. Don't let the highlights stop at the scoreboard. 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
0: Today is breezy with a mix of sun and cloud and a high near 19. Tonight clears out nicely with a low around 7. Saturday is the clear winner of the stretch with full sunshine and a high near 22. Definitely a don't overthink your plans kind of day. Sunday flips the switch back the other way with rain moving in and a high near 17. Monday keeps things unsettled with showers and a high near 18. And Tuesday holds on to that chance of showers and a high near 19. Get the latest forecast at your fingertips by downloading the Discover Estevan app.
3: There's a renewed push for the federal government to reverse the decision around closing down 7 research facilities, experimental farms, and projects. Canada's beef industry is facing uncertainty with the closure of the Lacombe Research Facility. The president of the Canadian Beef Grading Agency, Jeff Yorga, says the loss of Lacombe goes beyond just a building.
4: Yeah, it's going to be a challenge for the industry going forward. That was Canada only has 2 meat scientists. Both of their positions were cut. All the data that was there, all the equipment that was there, is now in limbo. You know, unfortunately for the industry and for the people involved, if they get a job offer somewhere else in the world, they're gone. And so, you know, industry is working hard behind the scenes to try to find a resolution to that issue that keeps both the researchers and the data in Canada. And, you know, hopefully we're going to see progress towards that end.
3: For Golden West, I'm Glendalee Allen Vossler.
5: Saskatchewan represents about 3% of the Canadian population. So when the newly updated quarterly estimate of the number of people living in the country came out Wednesday, we should have seen a decline in our provincial population to the tune of 1,600 people. Instead, we saw an increase of 160. That's not a big number, but it is contrarian when considered against a backdrop of sharply reduced immigration flows. Now, where we got those extra people at a time when the national headcount was falling comes in 2 areas, more births than deaths and continued immigration flows. We still saw 3,300 new residents moving here from other parts of the world, so the inflows have not completely stopped, but that number is lower than what we saw in the same quarter a year earlier, about 1,200 fewer. But where the biggest movements are found lie in interprovincial flows. And when comparing Q1 of this year to Q1 last year, people moving to Alberta, Ontario, and Manitoba slowed, while migration from Saskatchewan to BC was up by about 200. I'm Paul Martin.
3: Today on the Prairie Ag Wire, we focus in on insects. Joining me right now is Dr. Megan Van Koski, a field crop entomologist with Agriculture and Agri-Food Canada. And Megan, over the last few weeks across the prairies, we've seen some storm activity and varied rainfall. What kind of an impact does this have as far as insect development?
1: It's going to be good and bad for different species. So grasshopper development, we're seeing some grasshopper nymph activity in some places, but yeah, certainly not like we've seen it in other years. And then, yeah, other species could actually really thrive in the rain. And so one that I just like to chat about really quick is wheat midge. And wheat midge need a certain amount of rainfall in the spring in order to trigger the completion of their development from the larval cocoon stage through to the pupal stage and then the adult stage. And there's actually some pretty large portions of the prairies, especially in Alberta and Saskatchewan, that have had enough rainfall this spring that wheat midge development could now be underway. And we could be looking at the need to really scout for wheat midge in those areas a little bit later this month and into early July.
3: Can you give us an idea on the target areas?
1: We have a map in the Prairie Pest Monitoring Network Week 7 weekly update. Areas of the prairies that have received rainfall greater than, say, 45 millimeters through May and into June so far, where we, again, could see some issues with wheat midge developing. are east of Edmonton, kind of in a swath east of the Highway

0: II corridor, and then in southern Alberta. Also kind of looking at southwestern Saskatchewan, and then fairly wide corridor along the Manitoba-Saskatchewan border. Could also be helpful for people to look back at our historical wheat midge survey maps to kind of see if these areas of high precipitation line up with where wheat midge have been found in the soil during the annual survey.
1: For people in those areas, when they are out looking for wheat midge, what should they be looking for?
0: So they're going to want to start scouting at around the time that the wheat heads are beginning to emerge, because that is the stage of the plant that is vulnerable to wheat midge oviposition and to larval development. The adult wheat midge are fairly short-lived. They're very small orange flies, and they're going to want to lay eggs on those young wheat kernels just as they're starting to develop so that the larvae can feed on them. If the wheat heads are too far along in development, then they're more tolerant to that wheat midge damage, and it's not such a big deal. So you're going to want to start scouting as those wheat heads are starting to emerge, usually late June, early July, depending on crop development. Go out at around dusk on calm, warm days and watch for little orange midge flying around the wheat heads.
1: Now, the pheromone monitoring program is underway for Bertha armyworm.
0: So our objective here is to get this network of traps out around the time that adult moths are going to start to fly. So we put the traps out, or our collaborators and volunteers put the traps out. We are hearing reports of low numbers of moths being caught in those traps, even after the first week. At the end of the monitoring program, which is about 6 to 8 weeks, then the more moths that are in those traps, the greater the risk could be around those traps for Bertha armyworm damage to crops. Over the course of the next few weeks, we're going to be watching what those traps are catching and communicating those results.
1: Another insect that we want to touch on before I let you go is cabbage seed pod weevil.
0: Cabbage seed pod weevil population densities were quite a bit higher last summer than we expected, and the winter conditions were pretty good in terms of what cabbage seed pod weevil can survive. So we're kind of anticipating and braced for cabbage seed pod weevil again this summer. And we're already starting to hear reports of people who are seeing some cabbage seed pod weevil moving into canola fields, hanging out around the buds that are starting to form in some of the more advanced canola crops. So I've seen pictures now from parts of Manitoba and southern Saskatchewan, and I've heard of activity in parts of southern Alberta as well. So I think that people are going to want to be aware of this and maybe be prepared to start scouting for cabbage seed pod weevil, especially as the canola crops start to flower.
1: That's Dr. Megan Mankoski for Golden West. I'm Glendalee Allen Vossler.
2: 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Recently, Ron Busso of ROI Energy noted that OPEC's share of global oil production has plummeted since the start of the Iran war and the closure of the Strait of Hormuz. And while OPEC's share will likely increase once the current U.S.-Iran situation is finally resolved, it's the undeniable longer-term trend over the past few decades that really caught my attention. For 20 years, between 1999 and 2019, OPEC represented about a third of global oil production. Following that, it drifted down to about 28%. Since the beginning of the recent Iran-U.S. war, it has fallen to just above 20%. As a result of this trend of reduced reliance on oil from many of the politically unstable OPEC countries, perhaps crude oil volatility will decline in the future. This would mean less risk on your diesel and fuel costs. Bottom line, commodity markets will always have big fluctuations, so for farm hedging strategies using options and futures, please connect with me at daviderwin.com or 204-918-2734. 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
7: 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He weighed over a ton. No, we didn't stop to take pictures of the scoreboard like the amateurs do. 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We usually go every second Wednesday, but that would put us on July 1st. We can't do that. I have a bull riding in Bengoff that day, starts at 5 p.m. So we're having an extra sale on June the 24th to take care of everyone's needs. 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We run out of pens. If you have cattle to market at this sale on the 24th, call the Weyburn Livestock Exchange now at 842-4574. 842-4574.
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12: Today is a bit breezy with a mix of sun and cloud and a high near 19. Clearing tonight with a low near 7. Saturday is the good one, sunny with a high near 22. Sunday brings the rain back with a high near 17. Stay ahead of the weather by heading to discoverestevan.com. 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
2: 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A local fundraiser is also helping support upgrades at Woodlawn Regional Park, and a silver finish for the U-17 Lightning caps off a strong season in local softball. More details in 10 minutes.
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2: It's Friday, the sun is out, and it's shaping up to be a great weekend to get out and enjoy everything the city has to offer, from Heritage Days at the museum to grad celebrations around the region. I'm Lois Fever, and here's your local news update. It's been a rainy week as occasional storms have moved through the southeast over the week. While the actual total is low, Environment Canada meteorologist Janelle Gurgley says the total for the month is rather high.
3: Pretty low, actually. It's looking like around 9 or 10 millimeters. It does look like in total, though, for Estevan specifically, you've already received your typical or average amount of rainfall, and it's only the 19th of the month. I mean, there's likely going to be storms and obviously more precipitation coming on Sunday, so it looks like it will be above average.
2: Some relief comes tomorrow as temperatures will rise a bit alongside clear skies. Farmers have got their crop in the ground, and now they're hoping for some warm and sunny weather to dry out fields. They're also hoping for patience on the highways, says agrologist Edgar Hammermeister.
4: The farmers right now, the people will see the sprayers moving in the fields or moving between fields on the highway. I do ask everybody's patience as the equipment is moving. We try to get off as soon as we can and don't want to be in your way, but I do ask for some patience as we move equipment.
2: Hammermeister says the recent severe weather hasn't been bad enough to cause widespread damage. A robotics program at St. Mary's School is giving students in Estevan the chance to build skills in coding and engineering through hands-on learning. An open house last night gave families a chance to see those skills in action. Students move through their different levels, starting with basic coding and

0: Quite a short stretch of wet weather. Organizers say the funds raised will go towards maintaining and expanding outdoor fitness park at Woodlawn Regional Park. Co-founder Peggy Rohatton says they found a fun way to work around the rain.
1: My husband, Terry, is a big golfer, and he has like 6 or 7 golf umbrellas that he wouldn't let me sell this year, thank heavens. So what we did when people came in, we offered them an umbrella to shop with, and we had a great time with that. Yeah, everybody walking around with umbrellas. So
0: the brief shower didn't dampen spirits, with organizers calling the event another success. Stay in the loop on local news, weather, sports, and community events as they unfold, all at discoverestevan.com, your source for what's happening here.
2: Now, your Discover Estevan Sports.
0: It was a challenging but valuable weekend for Estevan U soccer teams at Provincials in Regina. Both the U17 and U15 squads faced high-level competition, with the U17s coming close in a pair of tight matches, including a 2-1 and 1-0 result. For the younger U15 group, the focus was on development, gaining experience, and they were also recognized with the tournament's Fair Play Award. Jason Bresciani, president of Estevan U soccer, says that growth is already showing.
3: I'm very proud of this group. They've come a long way from beginning of the season to the end of the season. It's a good group of players, and with only having 4 15-year-olds and the rest were 14, winning this award is one step positive going forward.
0: That progress is expected to carry forward as the team builds toward next season. It was a successful week for Estevan Minor Softball, with multiple teams turning in strong performances across league play and tournament action. Among the highlights were a silver medal finish for the U17 Lightning and a B-side championship for the U15 Tornadoes, continuing a busy stretch for the association. Brittany Zahn, vice president of Estevan Minor Softball, shares an update on another team that's been enjoying a strong season.
4: The U15 Bulldogs headed to Minot for the weekend. Great facilities, great to play against different teams we don't see. They played great. They had 2 wins and 2 losses, but finished with a win Sunday before we came home, so that was exciting.
0: The busy schedule continues this weekend as the U13 Saints host a doubleheader against Wawota and the U15 Bulldogs travel to Moose Jaw for tournament play. Share your wins and highlights anytime through the Discover Estevan app.
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0: Today is breezy with a mix of sun and cloud and a high near 19. Tonight clears out nicely with a low around 7. Saturday is the clear winner of the stretch with full sunshine and a high near 22. Definitely a don't overthink your plans kind of day. Sunday flips the switch back the other way with rain moving in and a high near 17. Monday keeps things unsettled with showers and a high near 18. And Tuesday holds on to that chance of showers and a high near 19. Get the latest forecast at your fingertips by downloading the Discover Estevan app.
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5: Discover Estevan weather.
6: Today brings a mix of sun and cloud and a high near 19, then skies clear tonight with a low near 7. Saturday looks like the day everyone's been waiting for with sunshine and a high near 22. Sunday is the reminder that the weather app is still working with rain and a high near 17. Get the full 5-day forecast anytime at discoverestevan.com. 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
6: Today is a bit breezy with a mix of sun and cloud and a high near 19. Clearing tonight with a low near 7. Saturday is the good one, sunny with a high near 22. Sunday brings the rain back with a high near 17. Stay ahead of the weather by heading to discoverestevan.com. 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
2: A brief break in the unsettled weather is on the way before conditions shift again. While St. Mary's robotics students recently showcased their work at a public open house, meanwhile, the U15 Lightning wrapped up their season with a silver medal finish in league play. Get the rest of the story at the top of the hour.
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2: If you've been waiting for a chance to actually get outside and enjoy it, the weather is finally lining up for a solid weekend. Whether that's catching heritage days at the museum, celebrating grad across the region, or just soaking up some sun between events. I'm Lois Weaver, and let's dive into today's headlines. It's been a busy week in the southeast with storms flying overhead in small spurts. That's contributed to below average temperatures to bring a chilly climate for summer to the area. That'll break on Saturday, though Environment Canada meteorologist Janelle Gurgley says will remain below average.
3: Seasonal for this time of year is around 24, so just slightly below, but it will feel pretty nice, especially in comparison to what it's been like this past week.
2: Rain is expected to sweep through the area again beginning on Sunday. With seeding finally over, farmers are now looking to keep their growing crops healthy through the season. That includes some drier weather, says agrologist Edgar Hammermeister.
4: We're looking for sunshine and light breeze, warm temperatures to let the crops recover, because in probably the Hirsch East area of the crop, we've had enough moisture that we're seeing moisture stress in the crop. We're just needing to have things dry out just a little bit here. That's what we're looking for.
2: Hammermeister says seeding was finished a bit later than normally expected, thanks to a few rain events. Organizers of the robotics program at St. Mary's School say starting early is key when preparing students for future careers in technology. The school held an open house last night, giving families a chance to see firsthand how students are building coding and engineering skills through hands-on projects. They say those skills are becoming increasingly important across industries in Saskatchewan. Here's Colleen Smetaniak, Robotics Club Coordinator.
5: I would like the other schools to be able to tap into this amazing resource. I want support from the government, from our communities, from our business leaders into our computer and robotics and coding program within the school. We can't wait till high school for kids to start learning this. That's too late. We have to get it started a lot sooner, or we're going to still be behind, no matter how much money you dump into a high school. We have to get the kids ready before that.
2: Smetaniak says expanding access to programs like this will be key moving forward. Fresh Air Fitness is heading into a busy summer following its latest fundraiser in Estevan. The volunteer-run group raised funds through its dollar sale event last night to support improvements at the Woodlawn Regional Park site. Several upgrades are already planned, with work expected to continue throughout the season. Debbie Knight, co-founder with Fresh Air Fitness, outlines what's coming next.
6: Well, we are putting in the back nine at the park with the golf course, and we're going to paint the pickleball surface. We haven't got that done yet. So that, and then we've got lots of maintenance and fixing up some things down there and some signage.
2: Organizers say the goal is to keep building a space the whole community can enjoy. Your community, your stories, all in one place, and everything happening across the region, you can always head to discoverestevan.com.
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2: Estevan U soccer teams were in Regina over the weekend for the Saskatchewan Soccer Association Cup. Both the U15 and U17 squads faced top competition, gaining valuable experience at a higher level. The U15 team also came away with the tournament's Fair Play Award. Jason Bresciani, president of Estevan U Soccer, explains the level of competition.
7: On the weekend, the under-17s and under-15 teams went up to Regina to attend the SAS Soccer SAS Cup, which is a provincial playdown where we got to play teams from U17s, got to play teams from Battleford and Regina and Saskatoon, and we got to play against two teams out of Saskatoon and a team out of Regina. That's with the U15s.
2: The experience continues to help local players develop against some of the province's best. 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
0: Today is breezy with a mix of sun and cloud and a high near 19. Tonight clears out nicely with a low around 7. Saturday is the clear winner of the stretch with full sunshine and a high near 22. Definitely a don't overthink your plans kind of day. Sunday flips the switch back the other way with rain moving in and a high near 17. Monday keeps things unsettled with showers and a high near 18. And Tuesday holds on to that chance of showers and a high near 19. Get the latest forecast at your fingertips by downloading the Discover Estevan app.
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7: Today brings a mix of sun and cloud and a high near 19, then skies clear tonight with a low near 7. Saturday looks like the day everyone's been waiting for with sunshine and a high near 22. Sunday is the reminder that the weather app is still working with rain and a high near 17. Get the full 5-day forecast anytime at discoverestevan.com. 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
9: Today is a bit breezy with a mix of sun and cloud and a high near 19. Clearing tonight with a low near 7. Saturday is the good one, sunny with a high near 22. Sunday brings the rain back with a high near 17. Stay ahead of the weather by heading to discoverestevan.com. I'm Lewis Fever.
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2: Clear weather is briefly in the forecast after a stretch of thunderstorms, while St. Mary's students are putting their robotic skills on display through a growing school program. On the field, Estevan U soccer is being recognized after a strong provincial run in Regina. More coming up at the top of the hour.
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2: If you've been waiting for a reason to dust off the barbecue, Friday is doing its part with sunshine and a nice stretch of weather that should have tomorrow looking even better for firing things up outdoors. I'm Lois Fever, and let's get started with your local headlines. After a week of on and off again thunderstorms, we're finally in for a clear day with no clouds forecasted tomorrow. That won't last long, says Environment Canada meteorologist Janelle Gurgley.
3: We've been stuck in an unsettled weather pattern. It's been bringing cloud cover, showery activity, and slightly below normal temperatures for much of the week. Now it does look like there'll be some reprieve tomorrow as an upper ridge, kind of a weak upper ridge builds in, but then it's right back to unsettled pattern again on Sunday as a widespread rain event arrives.
2: The sunshine will help to heat up the southeast, though temperatures will remain below average. Now that seeding has wrapped up for the southeast, farmers are looking ahead to what's coming in the future. Agrologist Edgar Hammermeister says they're hoping for some warm, dry weather.
4: Everybody's looking for some sunshine and warm temperatures. The crops are really looking for that. And some calm conditions, a light breeze, but we don't need wind.
2: While seeding was only slightly held up due to the rain, some crops are now showing water damage after multiple rain events. Students at St. Mary's School in Estevan are getting hands-on experience in coding and robotics, and recently showed off those skills during a public open house last night. The program continues to grow, giving students opportunities to collaborate, problem-solve, and explore technology at an early age. Here's Colleen Smetaniak, Grade 5 teacher and Robotics Club coordinator.
5: It's an open house for parents and grandparents and friends to come and see what their kids have been doing during robotics this year. It's the first one we've had after 2 years of running the program, and it was just something that I felt that the kids could do to show how proud they were of themselves and of the people in the club. The collaboration together was incredible. The sharing and the helping solve problems is amazing.
2: Smetaniak says events like this help showcase both students' growth and teamwork. Fresh Air Fitness in Estevan is once again turning community donations into support for its outdoor park. The group hosted its annual Dollar Garage Sale fundraiser yesterday on King Street, with all proceeds going back into improvements at Woodlawn Regional Park. Co-founder Peggy Rohatton explains what the sale is all about.
6: We have very generous donors in the Estevan and area of things for Fresh Air Fitness. So we have, once a year, we have a Dollar Garage Sale to get things moving, let people know what great stuff we have. And that's what we're doing. We're having a dollar for everything garage sale. So anything you see, it's a dollar.
2: The fundraiser supports upgrades and helps keep the space free and accessible. From breaking news to weather, sports, and community stories, you can always stay connected at discoverestevan.com, where local stories come together.
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2: Estevan U Soccer is celebrating a strong showing at Provincials this past weekend. The under-15 traveled to Regina for the Saskatchewan Soccer Association Cup, taking on some of the province's top competition from centers like Saskatoon and Regina. Despite facing a tough slate of games, the group continued to compete hard throughout the tournament. Jason Bresciani, president of the Estevan U Soccer, says the team was recognized in a meaningful way.
7: Each game, the referees got to basically rank every team based on sportsmanship and everything.

0: doubleheader against Wawota, while the U15 Bulldogs head to Moose Jaw for tournament action. Don't let the highlights stop at the scoreboard. 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
0: Today is breezy with a mix of sun and cloud and a high near 19. Tonight clears out nicely with a low around 7. Saturday is the clear winner of the stretch with full sunshine and a high near 22. Definitely a don't overthink your plans kind of day. Sunday flips the switch back the other way with rain moving in and a high near 17. Monday keeps things unsettled with showers and a high near 18. And Tuesday holds on to that chance of showers and a high near 19. Get the latest forecast at your fingertips by downloading the Discover Estevan app.
2: Taking a look at the markets, canola, July, $725, down $3.90. November, $731.80, down $2.50. Spring wheat, Minneapolis, July, $6.23. Hard red winter wheat, July, $236.30. Wheat, July, $605.75, down $7. Corn, July, $417.50, down $3.50. Oats, July, $313.25, up $6.75. Soybeans, July, $1,122.75, down $9.25. Soybean meal, July, $301.30, down $3.50. Soybean oil, July, $69.69, up $1.85. Feeder cattle, August, $366.60. Live cattle, June, $254.80. Lean hogs, July, $95.02. The Canadian dollar is 70 cents. And crude oil, West Texas Intermediate, 77.54. For Golden West, I'm Glendale Allen Vossler.
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0: Your music, your memories, and the outfield on the drive home. Heading for the weekend. Happy Friday. I'm Barry Weiss. This weekend will bring us Father's Day on Sunday and the first day of summer on Sunday as well. We'll tell you what kind of weather to expect for all of that in just a moment. And more great memories on the way too with Dead or Alive Trooper and the Steve Miller Band Swingtown inside the next 15 minutes. Hey, Canadian soccer fans riding high this afternoon after our country's first ever World Cup win yesterday. The first for the men, anyway. The Canadian women have had a very successful program for a long time now, but the guys were rolling yesterday, beating Qatar 6-0. And that means if they win or tie their next game against Switzerland, they'll advance out of the group stage, and that would mean another home game in Vancouver. So we'll watch for that. This weekend, we'll be watching CFL football. Week 3 starts tonight with BC in Hamilton. And then there's 3 games tomorrow, including our Saskatchewan Rough Riders in Calgary taking on the Stampeders at Foss.
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3: Today brings a mix of sun and cloud and a high near 19, then skies clear tonight with a low near 7. Saturday looks like the day everyone's been waiting for with sunshine and a high near 22. Sunday is the reminder that the weather app is still working with rain and a high near 17. Get the full 5-day forecast anytime at discoverestevan.com. I'm Lois Fever.
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0: Saskatchewan's best music. That is Triumph. I am Barry Weiss. I was checking the weather stats from yesterday. Our hot spot in Saskatchewan was not very hot at all yesterday. 21 degrees in Watrous topped the province. And we saw quite a bit of moisture yesterday, too. 9 millimeters in Coronach, 5 in Indian Head, 6 in Mankota. There was 8 in Nipawin. I know it's, you know, it's hard to know what's coming up in the weather because every time we look at the forecast, it seems to change. But if the predictions are right, we might be in for a lot of rain on Father's Day Sunday, which is also the first day of summer. Details on that in just a moment, and more great memories as Saskatchewan's best music continues with Prince and the Revolution in a few minutes, and the Canadian band Foot in Cold Water next.
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6: Today is a bit breezy with a mix of sun and cloud and a high near 19. Clearing tonight with a low near 7. Saturday is the good one, sunny with a high near 22. Sunday brings the rain back with a high near 17. Stay ahead of the weather by heading to discoverestevan.com. 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

Saskatchewan's best music. That's Foot in Cold Water. I'm Barry Weiss. You know, for a lot of us, as we start to get a little older and look back on our lives, we realize one of the greatest blessings we were ever given was the chance to be a dad. Happy Father's Day to all you dads. Our big day is coming up Sunday. Here's Prince and the Revolution.

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2: 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More details in 10 minutes.
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2: It's Friday, the sun is out, and it's shaping up to be a great weekend to get out and enjoy everything the city has to offer, from Heritage Days at the museum to grad celebrations around the region. I'm Lois Fever, and here's your local news update. It's been a rainy week as occasional storms have moved through the southeast over the week. While the actual total is low, Environment Canada meteorologist Janelle Gurgley says the total for the month is rather high.
3: Pretty low, actually. It's looking like around 9 or 10 millimeters. It does look like in total, though, for Estevan specifically, you've already received your typical or average amount of rainfall, and it's only the 19th of the month. I mean, there's likely going to be storms and obviously more precipitation coming on Sunday, so it looks like it will be above average.
2: Some relief comes tomorrow as temperatures will rise a bit alongside clear skies. Farmers have got their crop in the ground, and now they're hoping for some warm and sunny weather to dry out fields. They're also hoping for patience on the highways, says agrologist Edgar Hammermeister.
4: The farmers right now, the people will see the sprayers moving in the fields or moving between fields on the highway. I do ask everybody's patience as the equipment is moving. We try to get off as soon as we can and don't want to be in your way, but I do ask for some patience as we move equipment.
2: Hammermeister says the recent severe weather hasn't been bad enough to cause widespread damage. A robotics program at St. Mary's School is giving students in Estevan the chance to build skills in coding and engineering through hands-on learning. An open house last night gave families a chance to see those skills in action. Students move through their different levels, starting with basic coding and working up to more advanced building and programming, while also developing teamwork and problem-solving skills. Here's grade 6 student Ethan Geniak.
5: We have 3 different programs. We have 1, 2, 3, Go, and IQ. 1, 2, 3 is about coding the little pucks, and then Go is about starting building, and then IQ is more of the harder, advanced building and coding.
2: Geniak says each level helps students build confidence and take on new challenges. A little rain didn't stop shoppers from coming out to support Fresh Air Fitness in Estevan. The group's annual dollar sale fundraiser saw steady turnout despite a short stretch of wet weather. Organizers say the funds raised will go towards maintaining and expanding outdoor fitness park at Woodlawn Regional Park. Co-founder Peggy Rohatton says they found a fun way to work around the rain.
6: My husband, Terry, is a big golfer, and he has like 6 or 7 golf umbrellas that he wouldn't let me sell this year, thank heavens. So what we did when people came in, we offered them an umbrella to shop with, and we had a great time with that. Yeah, everybody walking around with umbrellas. So
2: the brief shower didn't dampen spirits, with organizers calling the event another success. Stay in the loop on local news, weather, sports, and community events as they unfold, all at discoverestevan.com, your source for what's happening here.
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2: It was a challenging but valuable weekend for Estevan youth soccer teams at Provincials in Regina. Both the U17 and U15 squads faced high-level competition, with the U17s coming close in a pair of tight matches, including a 2-1 and 1-0 result. For the younger U15 group, the focus was on development, gaining experience, and they were also recognized with the tournament's Fair Play Award. Jason Bresciani, president of Estevan youth soccer, says that growth is already showing.
7: I'm very proud of this group. They've come a long way from beginning of the season to the end of the season. It's a good group of players, and with only having 4 15-year-olds and the rest were 14, winning this award is one step positive going forward.
2: That progress is expected to carry forward as the team builds toward next season. It was a successful week for Estevan Minor Softball, with multiple teams turning in strong performances across league play and tournament action. Among the highlights were a silver medal finish for the U17 Lightning and a B-side championship for the U15 Tornadoes, continuing a busy stretch for the association. Brittany Zahn, vice president of Estevan Minor Softball, shares an update on another team that's been enjoying a strong season.
8: The U15 Bulldogs headed to Minot for the weekend. Great facilities, great to play against different teams we don't see. They played great. They had 2 wins and 2 losses, but finished with a win Sunday before we came home, so that was exciting.
2: The busy schedule continues this weekend as the U13 Saints host a doubleheader against Wawota and the U15 Bulldogs travel to Moose Jaw for tournament play. Share your wins and highlights anytime through the Discover Estevan app.
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2: Today is breezy with a mix of sun and cloud and a high near 19. Tonight clears out nicely with a low around 7. Saturday is the clear winner of the stretch with full sunshine and a high near 22. Definitely a don't overthink your plans kind of day. Sunday flips the switch back the other way with rain moving in and a high near 17. Monday keeps things unsettled with showers and a high near 18. And Tuesday holds on to that chance of showers and a high near 19. Get the latest forecast at your fingertips by downloading the Discover Estevan app.
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0: Something smooth for your Friday drive home. Spandau Ballet, that is true. I'm Barry Weiss. Well, the first day of summer 2026 is coming up on Sunday. It officially arrives at 2:24 a.m. if you'd like to get up early and greet it. I personally won't. If you're in the middle of Saskatchewan this Sunday, the sun will rise at 4:05 in the morning, and it won't set till well after 9 p.m. So we officially get about 16 hours and 31 minutes of daylight on Sunday. It's the longest day of the year. But if the forecast holds, and it often doesn't, but if it does hold this time, the first day of summer could be pretty wet across the province. More on that with your latest local forecast in a moment, and hearts after these.
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1: Discover Estevan weather.
20: Today brings a mix of sun and cloud and a high near 19, then skies clear tonight with a low near 7. Saturday looks like the day everyone's been waiting for with sunshine and a high near 22. Sunday is the reminder that the weather app is still working with rain and a high near 17. Get the full 5-day forecast anytime at discoverestevan.com. I'm Lois Fever.
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0: Yeah, but when it does hit you, you're going to know, aren't you? Blue Rodeo, the music you remember from the station that never forgets. I'm Barry Weiss. Want to say a special hello to Moose Jaw and all the people headed there this weekend for the fun of the Moose Jaw Hometown Fair. Day number one today. It's on through Sunday. And next week, Frontier Days kicks up in Swift Current. So there's lots of fun coming up as the summer festival schedule hits the province.
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15: Today is a bit breezy with a mix of sun and cloud and a high near 19. Clearing tonight with a low near 7. Saturday is the good one, sunny with a high near 22. Sunday brings the rain back with a high near 17. Stay ahead of the weather by heading to discoverestevan.com. I'm Lewis Fever.
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Your music, your memories. Saskatchewan's best music. I'm Barry Weiss. Happy Friday. And from the band Lighthouse right there to the song Our House right here from the band Madness, one of the greatest hits of all time.

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2: A brief break in the unsettled weather is on the way before conditions shift again. While St. Mary's robotics students recently showcased their work at a public open house, meanwhile, the U15 Lightning wrapped up their season with a silver medal finish in league play. Get the rest of the story at the top of the hour.
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2: If you've been waiting for a chance to actually get outside and enjoy it, the weather is finally lining up for a solid weekend. Whether that's catching heritage days at the museum, celebrating grad across the region, or just soaking up some sun between events. I'm Lois Beaver, and let's dive into today's headlines. It's been a busy week in the southeast with storms flying overhead in small spurts. That's contributed to below average temperatures to bring a chilly climate for summer to the area. That'll break on Saturday, though Environment Canada meteorologist Janelle Gergley says will remain below average.
3: Seasonal for this time of year is around 24, so just slightly below, but it will feel pretty nice, especially in comparison to what it's been like this past week.
2: Rain is expected to sweep through the area again beginning on Sunday. With seeding finally over, farmers are now looking to keep their growing crops healthy through the season. That includes some drier weather, says agrologist Edgar Hammermeister.
4: We're looking for sunshine and light breeze, warm temperatures to let the crops recover, because in probably the Hirsch East area, the crop, we've had enough moisture that we're seeing moisture stress in the crop. We're just needing to have things dry out just a little bit here. That's what we're looking for.
2: Hammermeister says seeding was finished a bit later than normally expected, thanks to a few rain events. Organizers of the robotics program at St. Mary's School say starting early is key when preparing students for future careers in technology. The school held an open house last night, giving families a chance to see firsthand how students are building coding and engineering skills through hands-on projects. They say those skills are becoming increasingly important across industries in Saskatchewan. Here's Colleen Smetaniak, Robotics Club Coordinator.
5: I would like the other schools to be able to tap into this amazing resource. I want support from the government, from our communities, from our business leaders into our computer and robotics and coding program within the school. We can't wait till high school for kids to start learning this. That's too late. We have to get it started a lot sooner, or we're going to still be behind, no matter how much money you dump into a high school. We have to get the kids ready before that.
2: Smetaniak says expanding access to programs like this will be key moving forward. Fresh Air Fitness is heading into a busy summer following its latest fundraiser in Estevan. The volunteer-run group raised funds through its dollar sale event last night to support improvements at the Woodlawn Regional Park site. Several upgrades are already planned, with work expected to continue throughout the season. Debbie Knight, co-founder with Fresh Air Fitness, outlines what's coming next.
6: Well, we are putting in the back nine at the park with the golf course, and we're going to paint the pickleball surface. We haven't got that done yet. So that, and then we've got lots of maintenance and fixing up some things down there and some signage.
2: Organizers say the goal is to keep building a space the whole community can enjoy. Your community, your stories, all in one place, and everything happening across the region, you can always head to discoverestevan.com.
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2: Estevan U soccer teams were in Regina over the weekend for the Saskatchewan Soccer Association Cup. Both the U15 and U17 squads faced top competition, gaining valuable experience at a higher level. The U15 team also came away with the tournament's Fair Play Award. Jason Bresciani, president of Estevan U Soccer, explains the level of competition.
7: On the weekend, the under-17s and under-15 teams went up to Regina to attend the SAS Soccer SAS Cup, which is a provincial playdown where we got to play teams from U17s, got to play teams from Battleford and Regina and Saskatoon, and we got to play against two teams out of Saskatoon and a team out of Regina. That's with the U15s.
2: The experience continues to help local players develop against some of the province's best. The Estevan Minor Softball U17 Elite Squad opened tournament play last weekend. Brittany Zahn, vice president of Estevan Minor Softball, says the team showed plenty of promise despite the challenging schedule.
8: The U17 Elite, they had their first tournament up in Yorkton. They did get rained out Friday, so they ended up playing three games on Saturday. 1-2, lost one, and then they lost out in their first playoff game on Sunday. But they had a great weekend. They're another exciting team to watch.
2: Meanwhile, the U17 Lightning are coming off a silver medal performance in the Borderline League final, while the U13 Saints host Wawota and the U15 Bulldogs head to Moose Jaw this weekend. From the final whistle to the final score, send it in on the Discover Estevan app.
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2: Today is breezy with a mix of sun and cloud and a high near 19. Tonight clears out nicely with a low around 7. Saturday is the clear winner of the stretch with full sunshine and a high near 22. Definitely a don't overthink your plans kind of day. Sunday flips the switch back the other way with rain moving in and a high near 17. Monday keeps things unsettled with showers and a high near 18. And Tuesday holds on to that chance of showers and a high near 19. Get the latest forecast at your fingertips by downloading the Discover Estevan app.
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0: weekend music from Scandal. It's The Warrior. Saskatchewan's best music. I'm Barry Weiss. Happy Friday. Everybody's talking soccer these days, and I did not know that World Cup stickers are a big thing, but they are. They come out every 4 years, only when the World Cup is on. People trade them the same way you and I used to trade hockey cards back in the day. A complete collection will include about 900 stickers. So the goal is to get all of them, and some of these things are limited edition. Collectors pay thousands of dollars for a single card, which is what you would have paid for a single seat yesterday at BC Place in Vancouver for Canada's World Cup win over Qatar. 6-0 the final. So Canada now leads their group, and with a winner tie over Switzerland next week, they move to the second round of the Men's World Cup, which is a place we have never been before. We'll keep our eyes on that. Our eyes will be on CFL football this weekend. It opens up tonight. Week 3 begins with BC and Hamilton taking on the Tiger Cats. 3 games tomorrow, including our Saskatchewan Rough Riders on the road in Calgary to play the Stampeders at 5.
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1: Discover Estevan weather.
3: Today brings a mix of sun and cloud and a high near 19, then skies clear tonight with a low near 7. Saturday looks like the day everyone's been waiting for with sunshine and a high near 22. Sunday is the reminder that the weather app is still working with rain and a high near 17. Get the full 5-day forecast anytime at discoverestevan.com. I'm Lois Fever.
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0: Friday music from Loverboy, Saskatchewan's best music, the greatest hits of all time. I'm Barry Weiss, heading for a big weekend, Sunday in particular. Sunday is Aboriginal People's Day. It's also Father's Day on Sunday, and it's the first day of summer. Officially, we get 16 hours, 31 minutes of daylight on Sunday. But if the forecast holds, and it doesn't always do that, but if it does hold this time, the first day of summer could be pretty wet and cloudy in Saskatchewan. More on that in a moment, and more great memories on the way with DePau and Michelle Pagliaro coming right up.
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9: Today is a bit breezy with a mix of sun and cloud and a high near 19. Clearing tonight with a low near 7. Saturday is the good one, sunny with a high near 22. Sunday brings the rain back with a high near 17. Stay ahead of the weather by heading to discoverestevan.com. 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

heading for the weekend with Saskatchewan's best music, the greatest hits of all time. Best wishes to all you dads. Your special day is coming up on Sunday. Have a great Father's Day. I'm Barry Weiss, and here's Ta Pow, Heart and Soul, one of the greatest hits of all time.

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2: Clear weather is briefly in the forecast after a stretch of thunderstorms, while St. Mary's students are putting their robotic skills on display through a growing school program. On the field, Estevan U soccer is being recognized after a strong provincial run in Regina. More coming up at the top of the hour.
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2: Masculinity has been deconstructed so effectively and so much, and some of that's been very helpful to deconstruct, okay, we shouldn't be this or that, okay, but what's the construction?
3: A great question from Brant Hansen, and he joins us again on Focus on the Family with Jim Daly. Last time we had a wonderful conversation with him about living out your true calling and purpose as a man, and today we'll hear more of his insights. And thanks for listening. I'm John Fuller.
4: John, it was a great discussion yesterday with Brant, and you know, the thing that caught me is this idea of tending the garden right out of Genesis. The fact that Adam kind of looked the other way while Eve was being lured in, and he was standing nearby. According to Scripture, he didn't step in and kind of defend her and aim things in a more godly way. And, you know, we all suffer from that poor decision that Adam made. It's called a sinful environment now because he disobeyed God. And what a beautiful analogy to bring that forward and teach each of us men how to be the healthier Adam, the better Adam, the tender of the garden Adam. And that means your marriage, your household, if you're a single guy, developing yourself and aiming for something that's more meaningful than the dopamine hits we get from gaming and pornography and those things that take us down. I thought it was really powerful.
3: Yeah, it was a very proactive, engaging conversation. And Brant is an author and radio host. He's heard on over 200 Christian radio stations. He's authored a number of books, and today we're focusing on The Men We Need, God's Purpose for the Manly Man, The Avid Indoorsman, or Any Man Willing to Show Up. And, of course, we have copies of that book here at the ministry.
4: And, John, you missed one of the biggest points. He won Personality of the Year.
3: Oh, yeah. He got a special parking spot, I'm sure.
4: I'm just fixated on that.
5: The irony is I don't have that much personality. That's
4: just... No, I think it's just such a great little award.
5: Funny,
4: you know?
5: Yeah.
4: You said last time they gave it, what was it? You said
5: since I've won more than one, they said I won multiple Personality of the Year awards.
4: I just love that.
3: Different iterations of Brant get different awards.
4: It's so great. And, you know, for the listener, they might remember you being on the program. You do struggle with autism.
5: Yeah.
4: That's something that's part of your life.
5: Yep.
4: And you've really done such a fantastic job overcoming those obstacles. And you're an author. And, I mean, you're a radio personality. So you've done well.
5: Well
4: done.
5: Thanks. And I think it's one reason this book is different than maybe a lot of man books. I'm hearing that. It's biblically based and whatnot. Because I've got neurological problems being on the spectrum. Like my eyes move back and forth. I have a thing called nystagmus. It's pretty profound. I have to move my head to negotiate for that. So it's very obvious to people when they first meet me. But that kept me from, like, I can't do axe throwing. You don't want the guy.
4: I can understand. I wouldn't volunteer.
5: Yeah, don't bring me to your church axe throwing night with the guys.
4: Receiver of your axe throwing.
5: Like, so. No. How about not? Certainly don't bring it. We find you something else to do. Like, so. Coming at it from that angle for guys that aren't into that stuff, like to be able to say, everybody's welcome here. When people say guys need to stand up and be guys, like, what do you mean? Because for a lot of us, I can't play football. I can't do the thing with, again, like special forces stuff. Like I couldn't qualify for the military. I can't. So what does masculinity look like then for all of us? And I think there's got to be a deeper thing that underlies, and I think this is it. I think it's the keeper of the garden thing that Adam was given to do.